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0: This one dedicated to all the real ones, you know. 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
1: 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Trust in the Lord with all thine heart, and lean not unto thine own understanding. In all thy ways, acknowledge him, and he'll direct our path. Proverbs 3, 5, and 6. Heavenly Father, continue to privilege this morning. Thank you, Father, we are in the land of the living. Thank you for life rest. Thank you for allowing us to see a brand new day. Great is thy faithfulness, morning by morning, new mercies we see. Great is thy faithfulness, Lord, unto me. Thank you for your Holy Spirit. Thank you for Charlie. Thank you for the breath of life in our lungs, Father. Had it not been for you, we would be waking up this morning. Thank you, Lord. Thank you for Charlie. You have brought in the studio safely. Continue, Lord, to give him the guidance, protection, bless him, cover him underneath your precious blood. Most of all, give him the health that he needs and the strength, the courage to continue to do what he's doing best. Bless management and all the workers, staff of Radio 100, all the HTS staff, and all of the each and every one of them, you know them, continue to guide and protect them and continue to cover them under your blood, protection for them and guidance each day. Lord, I pray this morning as I come to you in no other name but in your name. Father, thank you, Lord, Father, for sending your Son to die on that cross to save us from our sins, Father. Thank you, Father. Thank you for another Friday, another weekend. Father, as I lift up our eyes and say, Lucia, before your throne of grace this morning, I pray that you pour out your Holy Spirit upon St. Lucia, pour out your blood upon St. Lucia in every corner of this land, from the north, the south, the east, the west. Father, Lord, take charge, take control. Father, you know all the crime that is happening. We come against every spirit of violence, every spirit of crime that is taking over this country. I pray for peace to prevail, Father. Speak to the young men that will give them a turnaround, Father. Help them to know, Father. Oh, Father, families are crying every day, every weekend, every day. The murder is I know, oh, Father, Lord. Lord, you alone know what is going on. Speak to the young people that they may lay down the weapon, Father. Help them to know there's a God, there's a day, Father, they're going to give an account to all what they are doing. There's a judgment they come in, Father, Lord. Speak to them, oh, Father. The family that are grieving at this present moment, I pray for strength and comfort for the many family that are in sorrow, Father. Lord, have your will, Lord, and continue, Lord, to minister unto them, Lord, in the name of Jesus, Father. The blood of Jesus, take over, Lord. Take over. He said, if your people which are called by thy name shall humble themselves and pray and seek thy face and turn from their wicked ways, that you'll hear from heaven and you'll heal our land. Heal our land, Father. Our land need healing. Healing, Father, in our land, Father. All around the world, Father, Father, take charge, O God. Lord, at this present moment, I bring before you, Father, all those who have birthdays, have celebrated birthdays for the month of August, Father. Thank God for their life. Continue to pour out your blessings upon them, Father, Lord. Bless them for those marriage, Father, wedding, Father. Keep binding them together in love. I pray for relationship, Father, in broken homes, broken marriages, Father, Lord. Mend our broken homes, broken relationship. Oh, each and every time you hang in marriage nowadays is under a rock. I pray for peace in the home. Marriages may come together, Lord, that they may forget about the difference. And, Father, the children are hurting. They're crying out, Father, in the name of Jesus, Lord. Bring restoration to all the relationship on the marriages that have been broken. Every day you hang some being wrong, Father, Lord. Take charge, O God. Oh, Father, Lord, cover us. Cover us. I pray that you'll have mercy upon us, Lord. Lord, I thank you for my niece, Carlene, Daisy, that's celebrating her birthday today in Canada. I pray that there's no distance in prayer. Wherever she is, I thank God for her life. Continue, Lord, to bless her. Give her the strength as she go to work each day. Protect her, Lord, wherever she is, Lord. Continue, Lord, pour out your blessings upon Carleen, Father. Thank God for her life. Father, Lord, you know everything about her, Lord Jesus. Protect her from all harm and danger, Lord. And all those who are celebrating today, blessings upon them, Lord. I just want to give you all the praise. I just want to give you all the glory. I just want to give you all the honor, Lord. Father, the drivers on the road, I pray for protection, Father. You know, this the hurricane season, Father, is on. And this weekend, they say they are expecting a shower, whatever. I pray for protection for everyone that live alone, that you protect them and keep them safe and secure, Father. Just have your way, Lord. Bless all our prayer warriors, you know, each and every one of them, all those who have been praying every day. I thank you for the brother who prayed yesterday, Father. You know, Father, you touched my heart, oh God. Father, you know, whatever he's going through, Father, Lord, minister to him. Bless his family, Lord. Bless all our prayer warriors. Help us not to give up. Help us in spite of everything that we continue to pray. Father, Lord, bless our family. Keep us safe and secure. I just want to give you all the praise. I just want to give you all the glory, all the honor that is due unto him. I just want to hallow your name. I say thank you for what you have done. Thank you for all what you're going to do, Father. Thank you, Father. We need you more than ever, Lord. Bless us and keep us safe. I thank you and I praise you. I ask all these blessings, Father, in no other name, but in the mighty name of Jesus. And let the words of our mouth, meditation of our heart, be acceptable in thy sight. O Lord, our strength and our redeemer. In Jesus' name I pray. Amen and amen. Charlie, bonjour, and I want to say today is my niece's birthday. I see celebrating a birthday today. My niece Carleen Daisy from Canada. I want to wish her all the best and a very special day today wherever she is.
0: Merci, Charlie. 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
1: Merci. 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
0: Power, my poor sister Susie. 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

0: life when you no longer know how to begin again?
1: Jesus.
0: Then live in Christ Jesus. 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

0: An edition of Government Notebook with me, Kendall Eugene. 75 St. Lucians are expected to receive first-generation university scholarships through the government's partnership with Monroe University. Nivalo Geist tells us more.
1: Education Minister Honorable Kenson Casimir says the program is designed to help people become the first members of their households to pursue a university degree.
2: Monroe, they've been very, very gracious and generous to this government, and we are going to be announcing 75 new students at the Monroe University this coming week. An application has to be first placed to Monroe University. You have to be accepted first and foremost to the University of to Monroe University, which means that they have the academic standards. It might be 5 CXCs, it might be SAF Lewis certificate, it might be CAPE, it might be some of what you need as a basic entrant. And after you have that acceptance letter from Monroe University, you then go to the Department of Education, Human Resource Development at the Ministry of Education, and that is where you actually put in the application for first generation scholarship.
1: The ministry then conducts an assessment to determine whether the applicant is indeed the first person in the household pursuing a degree. But Minister Casimir says the selection process goes beyond determining eligibility. Government is also considering the country's workforce needs when deciding which applicants receive assistance. He says priority will be given to areas where St. Lucia needs additional professionals rather than concentrating scholarships in fields that already have a large number of graduates.
2: We go through the applications now and prioritize who would actually receive that scholarship based on what we have and the need we have in this nation. So you would not find a lot of individuals necessarily from one particular area of study, but it will be spread out across to ensure that what we are providing to the work world are individuals that are capable of actually obtaining a job.
1: More than 400 people have applied for the program. Reporting for the Government Information Service, I am Nival Ogist.
0: The Ministry of Education reports on school renovations during the summer break. Here again is Nivalo Geith.
1: With the start of the new academic year approaching, schools across St. Lucia have been undergoing renovations. The program has focused on identifying needs at individual schools and using contractors and skilled workers within communities to carry out the necessary interventions. Education Minister Honorable Kenson Casimir says he was particularly concerned about avoiding a situation where students return to school while major works are still taking place.
2: I did say that very early on that under my watch, I would not want for the first day of school for any works, any noises from works to be happening as students get back into class.
1: The minister says most schools have received some level of attention, although not every project has been completed. Government had previously assessed the cost of bringing all schools up to a desired modern standard at more than $150 million. But rather than attempting to undertake all of the work at once, the ministry has been prioritizing what it considers the most pressing needs.
2: We've been, you know, getting the main

0: agreement with Nationwide Construction. Minister for Infrastructure, Honorable Sean Edward, says the road has gone without rehabilitation for more than four decades. He explained that although Nationwide has initially identified roads for improvement, government reviewed its priorities and redirected resources to areas deemed more critical.
1: So money that we had for a particular road in a particular constituency, we can take the decision and say this road is not as critical as another road in another constituency. And that is why today, the Vigier Road is the first road from that Nationwide package that will be attended to. Because for too long, for more than 40 years, that road had never been touched.
0: The Vigier Road project will include asphalt and concrete works, with government engineers expected to monitor construction to ensure the required standards are met. The minister says other roads, including those in Shooting, the Sir Arthur Lewis Community College Farm area, and Groseley, will also be addressed under the Nationwide package. Honorable Edwards is appealing to residents to cooperate with the contractors and ministry officials, particularly with pre-construction inspections of homes, and to take ownership of the completed infrastructure. For the Government Information Service, I am Desley Poyot.
2: 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We will be back in a moment.
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2: Welcome back. The National Skills Development Center launches the MALES project. Virgil Leonti has the details.
7: 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The training will encompass entrepreneurship, first aid, and literacy and numeracy assessments. The NSDC is promising that participants will acquire industry-relevant skills leading to internship and job placements. Upon completion of training, the participants will receive a certificate. The deadline for application to the MALES Project Skills Training Program at the NSDC is September 15, 2026. The program starts on September 23rd. Interested persons can call the NSDC offices or visit them in Bizet, Passios, or Viewfort. For the Government Information Service, I am Virgil Leonti reporting.
2: The Department of Education has completed the distribution of bursaries across 10 centers island-wide. More in this report from Desley Poyot.
0: The Department of Education and Digital Transformation has completed the island-wide distribution of $500 bursary checks to parents of 1,900 students who sat the 2026 CPEA examinations. The five-day exercise covered 10 centers across St. Lucia, with two teams distributing a total of $980,000 directly to families. The bursary is intended to help parents meet the educational needs of their children as they transition to their next stage of their academic journey. The ministry says the initiative reflects its commitment to ensuring that education policy translates into meaningful support for students and families. It adds that St. Lucia advances education reforms and digital transformation. The focus remains on creating an education system that responds to the needs of learners and expands opportunities for all. For the Government Information Service, I am Desley Poyot.
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8: Merci Kendall, mesdames et messieurs, bienvenue et bonne écoute pour Nouvelle en Créole pour aujourd'hui, vendredi 21 août l'année 2026, ça qu'a sorti par département service information gouvernement GIS. 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

It is now 6:31 a.m. in St. Lucia and the Eastern Caribbean. Good morning. Blessings and good morning to one and to all. Welcome to The Breakfast Club right here on Radio 100 Helen FM. My name is Vanetta, also known as Miss V. I'll be keeping you company until 11 a.m. this morning. It's a beautiful Friday morning, the 21st day of August 2026. Wherever you are listening to us in St. Lucia, around the Caribbean, and of course the diaspora. Blessings, blessings, and good morning. Want to say thank you to Charlie for holding things down on Live Assembly Seat. Have a fantastic Friday, Charlie. Say early morning shout out to M844 Mr. Lane. Thank you for bringing me here very safely this morning. To all of the bus drivers north, south, east, and west already on the move, on the go, making sure we get to our destinations safely. Good morning. Saying good morning to Mr. Henry, M237, Mr. Cecile, M163, Mr. Johnny, M878, the ultimate hustler, M266, Bolo, good morning. The man Braggio, M586, good morning. The man Redemption, M1001, good morning to you. M272, 12, 13, and all of the Cicero bus drivers, happy Friday. To the girls and their drivers, to Shell Down, Kirby, Alvin, and to the Ras Alvin, next to the Grosley bus stand. Good morning. All of the Grosley drivers, Bear, Skelta, big up, good morning. To the bosses and shuttles, Mr. Mike, Mr. Evans, good morning. The man GT, M1272, I should say, 1288, 1596, 1623, Mr. McCauley, good morning. To the Morshi drivers, Grand Rivière Groselay, Leclerc drivers, good morning to you. Rockwall Pave, Latok the Mon, good morning. Lacomengo Marigo, to the Miller drivers, good morning. Mark Bexon drivers, good morning to you. To all of the Miku drivers, M310 Mr. Cole, Officer James, Mr. Kirby, and all of the Viewfort bus drivers, happy Friday. Sufra Labri, Ancillary Canneries, Chosel Saltabus, and everywhere in between, all of the taxi drivers, Payo, Miss Nikki from Nikki's Bar over in Denry, good morning. Mama J over in Dominica, good morning to you. Happy Friday, mommy. Miss Matilda over in Bon Sejou, good morning. Miss Miriam Daniel, good morning to you. At 6:45 a.m., I'll be bringing you the News 45 Major. I'll lead with your weather report so you can keep it locked for that. Welcome once again to The Breakfast Club. We sprinkle a little bit of everything on your breakfast plate as we believe that breakfast is the most important meal of the day. And we are inside of our strong beginning, what some people call the weekend. So let's kick things off in the right direction with some grace before meals. Before we dig into breakfast, let's give thanks and praise for life. Let's go.

What a declaration to make. What a truth to speak. Our creator is a king, so that means we are royalty, right? Tell you the truth, I've got quite a few. Cause one man alone, and he is rock solid. And there is really nothing that he can do. If we talk about sin, I was the chiefest. And people put me up. I'm forgetting he is our hiding place. So take that into your fantastic Friday. Taking this one from Samuel Medas, royalty. Before that, we had a double header from Sterling Roberts, rock solid, and hiding place. It's now time for a short commercial break when we get back. News 45 Major.

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0: In the headlines, police break down the latest on St. Lucia's murder investigations. Janitors, cooks, and early childhood workers get summer salary support. And U.S. threatens massive new sanctions to collapse Iranian economy. Welcome to News 45 Major for Friday, the 21st of August, 2026. With details of the news, I am Vanetta Phillip. St. Lucia's national homicide count has officially risen to 45, following a comprehensive crime briefing delivered by the executive leadership of the Royal St. Lucia Police Force.
1: As of August 19, 2026, the island nation has recorded a troubling milestone of 45 confirmed homicides for the year.
2: Since we last met on July 2nd, we've experienced 5 homicides. All of them are firearm related. 3 occurred in the Castries district, 2 at Marigo, with 1 at Ravin Shabo. The other 2 occurred at Anse Deriso and Anslare, respectively.
1: Gathering at the police headquarters in Chesterfield, the High Command of the Force presented updates on critical crime statistics, operational trends, and pressing public safety issues. Law enforcement officials confirmed 5 homicides within a 48-day span, pushing the island's total to 45. Deputy Commissioner of Police Wayne Chowdhury offered specific details regarding 2 recent homicide probes. The first involves the high-profile death of 28-year-old Ajay resident Nick Daniel, where a suspect reported to be mentally unstable has been charged in connection with the murder.
2: The suspect in the homicide occurring at Ajay Deriso, occurring on the 8th of August 2026, has been arrested and charged, as Mr. Victorine would have briefed you, and is currently remanded at the Bodley Correctional Facility.
1: Deputy Commissioner Chowdhury also provided insight into a lesser-known homicide that occurred on the same date, August 8th. He disclosed that the victim died after succumbing to gunshot injuries sustained during a shooting incident in July.
2: The suspect in the homicide occurring at Anslare on the 8th of August 2026 is currently on remand at the Bodley Correctional Facility, having been arrested and charged previously for attempting to kill the victim, Julius Charles, on 23rd June 2026. Julius Charles, having succumbed to the gunshot injury sustained during the incident on August 8th, 2026, the suspect, Courtney Inud of Jackmel, will be charged eventually for this homicide.
1: Law enforcement officials did not release additional specifics regarding the background or details surrounding the victim, identified as Julius Charles.
0: Summer will not mean a pause in pay for hundreds of janitors, cooks, and early childhood workers as the government rolls out vacation salary support for education support staff across the island.
3: Stand up and give yourself a round of applause. Do it, everybody. Yes.
1: Chairs erupted at the Castries Comprehensive Secondary School as the government officially delivered summer salary support to janitors, cooks, and ancillary staff attached to early childhood centers.
3: As janitors, as cooks, as early childhood educators, and for the month of August, they had to make a sacrifice. Stay without pay, but still come to clean before school opens. And you showed that level of personal responsibility, that level of commitment to the development of St. Lucia, that you did that. I am proud of you.
1: Prime Minister Philip J. Pierre stated that the initiative reflects his administration's ongoing commitment to workers, pointing to the recent minimum wage implementation and promising potential future adjustments as global economic conditions improve.
3: When that chaos in the world has lessened, and if we have the privilege to be around, we will ensure that the minimum wage increases again.
1: Junior Minister in the Ministry of Education with responsibility for early childhood education, Danny Butcher, described the program as a responsible, dignified investment in education support staff and the wider early childhood sector.
4: And irrespective of where any person voted, we believed in the dignity, we believed in the beauty of every worker, and we ensured that every worker will be paid this summer. This is not merely a payment, it is security. It means that a mother could buy food for her children. It means that a father could pay the electricity bill. A parent could purchase school supplies. A family could meet their needs with dignity. It means that our people could breathe a little easier because they know that the income they worked for, it will be received. And that, my friend, is a responsible government.
1: Minister for Education Kenson Casimir emphasized that these summer payments represent just one component of a comprehensive strategy to enhance national educational support.
5: And this is not all that is happening in education. In this month, $500 bursaries has been paid to all entering secondary school students. All paid. I can say as the Minister of Education that all Form 1 students' laptops are on island presently, and all are programmed, and in the first week of school, every Form 1 child will be getting their brand new laptop. I can say that despite all the difficulties and despite the naysayers that have never considered doing this for the people of this country, that finance has been made available by this Honorable Prime Minister to hire 10 new counselors for our school system as we speak.
1: Government officials maintain that this intervention formally validates the essential contributions of support staff while delivering vital financial relief during the non-academic summer break.
0: And on to the international scene. The United States has escalated economic pressure on Cuba by leveling new sanctions against state-run industries and cultural organizations. Treasury and State Department officials targeted 9 state-owned mining and construction firms, alongside leadership at the Cuban Institute of Friendship with the Peoples. U.S. Secretary of State Marco Rubio accused the Institute of running a subversive network designed to radicalize American citizens. Border officials at Miami International Airport recently detained returning U.S. activists and seized personal electronics following events marking Fidel Castro's centennial. Cuban Foreign Minister Bruno Rodriguez swiftly rejected the measures, accusing Washington of deliberately crippling the island's essential public services. The fresh restrictions exacerbate a severe national energy crisis triggered by an American oil blockade. Federal authorities warned that travelers violating U.S. sanctions against state-owned Cuban businesses could face criminal prosecution. The United States is preparing to unleash unprecedented economic penalties aimed at crippling the Iranian economy. U.S. Treasury Secretary Scott Bessent warned international allies that they must choose between trading with Washington or Tehran. President Donald Trump confirmed that any nation offering an economic lifeline to Iran will face severe retaliation. American officials hope this historic pressure campaign will collapse the regime without requiring a return to full-scale military conflict. The latest threats follow months of volatile oil prices triggered by Iran's closure of the strategic Strait of Hormuz. despite fragile ceasefires brokered earlier this year. Diplomatic negotiations between the two nations remain deeply stalled. Washington plans to formally announce full details of the coordinated international blockade on August 24th. And now time for news on the weather.

This is your 6 a.m. weather report brought to you by the St. Lucia Met Office. For today, Friday, the 21st of August, 2026, your forecaster, Lemuel O'Shaughnessy. Present weather at Yonora Airport is fair. Present temperature at Yonora Airport is 27 degrees Celsius or 81 degrees Fahrenheit. Last night's minimum temperature at Yonora Airport was 27 degrees Celsius or 81 degrees Fahrenheit. Wind at Yonora Airport is blowing from the east at 16 miles per hour or 26 kilometers per hour. Relative humidity at Yonora Airport is 72%. Rainfall in the 24-hour period that ended at 2 a.m. today at Yonora Airport, 0.3 millimeters. Total rainfall for the month of August so far at Yonora Airport, 80.4 millimeters. Sunset today, 6:22 p.m. Sunrise tomorrow, 5:51 a.m. Forecast for St. Lucia valid for the next 24 hours. Winds will be blowing from the east near 21 miles per hour or 33 kilometers per hour with a few gusts. Weather: fair and breezy, becoming cloudy at times with a few brief showers. Marine forecast for seas in a 25-mile or 40-kilometer radius from St. Lucia. Tides for Castries Harbour: high at 12:20 p.m., low at 3:22 p.m. Tides for Beaufort Bay: low at 6:43 a.m., high at 1:27 p.m. Seas moderate with waves 4 to 6 feet or 1.2 to 1.8 meters. Forecast for the Lesser Antilles: partly cloudy to cloudy with scattered light to moderate showers and isolated thunderstorms over the southern Windward Islands and areas further south. Fair and breezy, becoming cloudy at times with a few showers elsewhere. Tropical weather outlook: moist and unstable conditions over the extreme southern Lesser Antilles will cause occasionally cloudy periods with scattered showers and isolated thunderstorms over that area during the next 24 hours. Patches of low-level clouds drifting along a moderate to brisk easterly wind flow will cause a few showers over the remainder of the Lesser Antilles during the forecast period. Two tropical waves located over the central and eastern tropical Atlantic are moving westward near 21 miles per hour or 33 kilometers per hour and 23 miles per hour or 37 kilometers per hour respectively. This has been your 6 a.m. weather report, your forecaster, Lemuel O'Shaughnessy.

0: the recap of the headlines, police break down the latest on St. Lucia's murder investigations. Janitors, cooks, and early childhood workers get summer salary support. And U.S. threatens massive new sanctions to collapse Iranian economy. This has been News 45 Major for today, Friday, the 21st of August, 2026. I am Vanetta Phillip. We will be back after these messages.
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now 14 minutes after the hour of 7 a.m. in St. Lucia and the Eastern Caribbean. Welcome once again to The Breakfast Club on Radio 100 Helen FM. It's Ms. V in the hot seat until 11 a.m. this morning. We're inside of our strong beginning, what some people call the weekend. And on Fantastic Fridays on The Breakfast Club, take it back a little bit with the music. Just a little bit. Taking this one from Donna Summer, Hot Stop. And before that, we had a double header from Stevie Wonder, Part-Time Lover, and Superstition. Saying good morning to my WhatsApp family. Auntie Jackie, Miss Mary, Miss Madeline. Good morning, ladies. Miss Leota, good morning. Powerful Miss Unica, Techie and Viewfont, good morning. Miss Beverly and Miss Audrey, happy, happy Friday. Jasmine, good morning. Queen Satu, it's Friday, girl. Excellent, strong beginning to you.

us on from Cool and the Gang, Fresh. Before that, we heard from Anita Ward, Ring My Bell. Fresh. Diana Ross with I'm Coming Out. And Irene Cara with Fame. Down 28 minutes after the hour of 7 a.m. And we're getting ready to take a short commercial break when we get back. More music and more vibes on this fantastic Friday. This is The Breakfast Club, Radio 100.

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1: Now 17 minutes to the hour of 8 a.m. ATM workers, guess what?
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1: Be careful on the island's roads.
0: Lock.
1: You're in traffic, hey.
0: Way I did it,
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0: More kicks,
1: tap your steering wheel, you know.
0: She wants them, so I give her the.
1: And if you are on public transportation, journey mercies to you, your fellow passengers, and of course your driver. Taking this one from Cameron, featuring Joel Santana. And before that, we heard from Missy Elliott and All In My Grill, featuring Big Boy and Nicole Ray. Not forgetting Sierra featuring Ludacris with O. Saying good morning to Mitchell Moss Mixers. Big up to you, my brother.

Dinging this one from T.I. from his latest album, Kill the King. Let him know. Before that, you heard from him again with Rihanna with Live Your Life. Beyonce featuring Jay-Z with Upgrade Ya. Destiny's Child featuring T.I. and Lil Wayne with Soldier. It's now 1 minute to the hour of 8 a.m. in St. Lucia in the Eastern Caribbean. Get ready to take a short commercial break. When we get back, more music, more vibes on this fantastic Friday. Keep

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0: It's now 12 minutes after the hour of 8 a.m. We're into, or rather inside of a new hour on The Breakfast Club. Radio 100 Allen FM. Taking this one from Nacio Fontaine, Jah Glory. Before that, we had a double header from Bob Marley and the Wailers, One Drop and Guiltiness.
1: Behold, Georgia is mighty.
0: Saying good morning to After Dark 758.
1: No
0: Happy Friday to you, sir.
1: No.
0: Officer Bernard and the A team over at the GNFU. Happy Friday.
1: Night.

0: party.
1: Saying good morning to my USVI family. Hey. DJ Top Shot and Mr. Roll and the man Ben. And all of our USVI listeners. Happy Friday. Yeah.

Saying good morning to the ladies over at Ziggy's Hair Salon, including Justine, Miss Ziggy herself. Happy Friday. Oh, happy Friday. And to Miss Anderson's Goddard over at Level Grounds, Cold Cups.

Taking this one from Bujabanta. Hills and Valleys. We had a double header there from Peter Tosh, Crystal Ball, and Magadog. Not forgetting Steel Pulse with Ravers. It's now 8:30 a.m. Time for a short commercial break when we get back. Your Creole word for the day. 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
4: Hello, I'm Stanley Lucien. Welcome to the HTSE poll. It's your opportunity to weigh in on the most pressing issues of the day. On May 20th, 2026, 24-year-old Joy St. Omer was killed in Marigot, Castries, St. Lucia. A court protection order was active at the time of her death. Her estranged husband was arrested and charged with murder. Her family states she followed every legal step to protect herself. Her mother now demands an independent commission of inquiry into state agencies. The family believes internal reviews cannot fix broken police and court communications. Some citizens wonder if existing court processes and internal updates are sufficient. So we ask, do you support the late Joy St. Omer's family in their call for an independent inquiry into how the state agencies handled her domestic violence case? Remember, our EPOL team is always on the go to get your responses as well. Watch the HTS News Force from 7 p.m. for the results and a new discussion.
5: 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Yes, that's HTSONLINE, one word. 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

I'm giving you a sprinkle of Kaiso on the Breakfast Club. This one's called Day Glow from Educator from the 51 Kaiso Tent. People that we heard from Gumshot with Creole Therapy from the South Kaiso Tent. Now 16 minutes in the hour of 9 a.m. Again, ready to bring you your Creole word

now time for your Creole word for the day, brought to you by Carrasco and Son. Serving St. Lucia for over 100 years. Your Creole word for today is the word exactima. Exactima. E-G-Z-A-K-T-I-M-A-N. Accent guave on the E. Adverb which means exactly. Example of the word used in a sentence of this meaning. Mwesav exactima ki juikai vini. I don't know exactly what day he is coming. A bonus Creole word for today is the word écoutant. E-K-O-U-T-A-N. Accent acute on the E, an adjective which means obedient. Example of the word used in a sentence of this meaning. Layotan sa yokai pli écoutant. When they hear that, they will be more obedient. And a recap of your Creole word for today, the word exactima. E-G-Z-A-K-T-I-M-A-N. Accent guave on the E, an adverb which means exactly. The bonus Creole word for today, the word écoutant. E-K-O-U-T-A-N. Accent acute on the E, an adjective which means obedient. Saying thank you very much for joining me for the Creole word for the day, brought to you by Carrasco and Son. Now 12 minutes to the hour of 9 a.m. And we do apologize for the unavailability of Let's Talk Law. But saying good morning to Mr. Andy George and Miss Veronica Barna, wishing you a fantastic Friday and an excellent strong beginning. We made mention of yesterday, I will be letting you know if we have a special edition of What Makes Me Mad. But for now, enjoy some music. We have lots more breakfast to serve. This is the Breakfast Club, Radio 100 Helen FM.

If you're celebrating a birthday today, happy and blessed birthday to you. If you're celebrating an anniversary, happy anniversary to you and yours. And birthday wishes going out to Carlene, Daisy. Blessings to you on your birthday. Coming from your loving auntie, sister Susie, and not forgetting Auntie Jackie.

now 4 minutes to the hour of 9 a.m. And guess what? We are having a special edition of What Makes Me Mad Today Friday. So hey, tell somebody to tell somebody. We will be live at the top of the hour. And What Makes Me Mad is brought to you today by Europa Hardware.

0: It is now 9:01 a.m. This time check is brought to you by the Photoshop, upstairs JQ Mall at Rodney Bay, for all your photo and printing needs.
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0: St. Lucia, good morning. It's Friday, the 21st of August. I know it's not the usual voice on a Friday morning, but, you know, as per Vanetta's orders, I'm here. Good morning, Vanetta, Lady in Red.
1: Lord, oh, Father. Hey, listen. It is Friday, Stanley. Uh-huh. It is Friday.
0: Okay.
1: We shall not be telling any lies on this radio station, okay?
0: No, we never do.
1: Okay, very good. Good morning, Stanley.
0: Bonjour. How are you doing?
1: Well, welcome to my neck of the woods on a Friday.
0: Yeah.
1: Yes.
0: You make me sound like a stranger.
1: Yes, you're a stranger.
0: All right.
1: How are you?
0: I'm fine.
1: What's going on the outside there?
0: Just a beautiful Friday morning.
1: Oh, I can't wait to participate in there.
0: Yeah, just a beautiful Caribbean Friday morning.
1: Let's say good morning to, once again, to our listeners.
0: Yeah.
1: All over. Surprise, surprise. We are on the air and we are live on HTS St. Lucia Online as well as Radio 100 Helen FM's Facebook pages. Good morning.
0: Yeah.
1: Tell somebody for the next 2 hours. Hopefully we'll be entertaining you.
0: Okay.
1: According to Stanley's rule. Since we're talking about rules today, I don't know what rule you said. I say rule for today, but it's not my rule at all. Not at all.
0: Okay.
1: But yeah, especially the Shen. So.
0: Yeah.
1: Yes, Stanley.
0: Let's get on with it. Yeah.
1: Let's get on with it. Indeed.
0: And the news, what's happening?
1: Okay. Let's see what was in the headlines this morning. We have here police break down the latest on St. Lucia's murder investigations.
0: Mm-hmm.
1: We have as well janitors, cooks, and early childhood workers get summer salary support. And U.S. threatens massive new sanctions to collapse Iranian economy.
0: Yeah. Mm. All right. Where do we start?
1: You tell me, Stanley.
0: Okay,
1: pick something.
0: We could start with the salary in August
1: Okay.
0: Yeah.
1: All right. It says here summer will not mean a pause in pay for hundreds of janitors, cooks, and early childhood workers as the government rolls out vacation salary support for education support staff across the island.
0: Yeah. So we
1: did have a story attached to this, Stanley.
0: Okay. You want to run it then?
1: Yeah, we can run it. We can run it. It is not too long.
0: Okay.
1: I'm quick today. I've located it.
0: Normally you are.
1: Oh, Lord. Okay. All right. Let's go. Let us hear it. Let me prep it. And yes. Okay. Let's go.
2: Stand up and give yourself a round of applause. Do it, everybody. Yes.
3: Chairs erupted at the Castries Comprehensive Secondary School as the government officially delivered summer salary support to janitors, cooks, and ancillary staff attached to early childhood centers.
2: As janitors, as cooks, as early childhood educators, and for the month of August, they had to make a sacrifice, stay without pay, but still come to clean before school opens. And you showed that level of personal responsibility, that level of commitment to the development of St. Lucia, that you did that. I am proud of you.
3: Prime Minister Philip J. Pierre stated that the initiative reflects his administration's ongoing commitment to workers, pointing to the recent minimum wage implementation and promising potential future adjustments as global economic conditions improve.
2: When that chaos in the world has lessened, and if we have the privilege to be around, we will ensure that the minimum wage increases again.
3: Junior Minister in the Ministry of Education with responsibility for early childhood education, Danny Butcher, described the program as a responsible, dignified investment in education support staff and the wider early childhood sector.
4: And irrespective of where any person voted, we believed in the dignity, we believed in the beauty of every worker, and we ensured that every worker will be paid this summer. This is not merely a payment, It is security. It means that a mother could buy food for her children. It means that a father could pay the electricity bill. A parent could purchase school supplies. A family could meet their needs with dignity. It means that our people could breathe a little easier because they know that the income they work for, it will be received. And that, my friend, is a responsible government.
3: Minister for Education Kenson Casimir emphasized that these summer payments represent just one component of a comprehensive strategy to enhance national educational support.
5: And this is not all that is happening in education. In this month, $500 bursaries has been paid to all entering secondary school students. All paid. I can say as the Minister of Education that all Form 1 students' laptops are on island presently, and all are programmed, and in the first week of school, every Form 1 child will be getting their brand new laptop. I can say that despite all the difficulties and despite the naysayers that have never considered doing this for the people of this country, that finance has been made available by this Honorable Prime Minister to hire 10 new counselors for our school system as we speak.
3: Government officials maintain that this intervention formally validates the essential contributions of support staff while delivering vital financial relief during the non-academic summer break.
0: Okay, I think it says it all. I think it's a commendable move, courageous as well in this time of, you know, dwindling finances, whether you like it or not. It's a courageous move. But, you know, it's going to help a set of people who are well deserving of it, I think. You know, for you to go August without a salary, it means for the rest of the year you're catching up.
1: Yeah.
0: Yeah, you're catching up.
1: And so, especially when you have responsibilities. Yeah, so,
0: I hope things are well enough for us to continue that sort of thing. But, yeah.
1: Agreed.
0: Yeah,
1: agreed.
0: It's commendable. Yeah.
1: Yep, absolutely.
0: Okay.
1: Okay, Stanley. Also from St. Lucia, it says here, St. Lucia's national homicide count has officially risen to 45 following a comprehensive crime briefing delivered by the executive leadership of the Royal St. Lucia Police Force. So another story, of course, connected to this headline, Stanley, says basically what it is, just informing, giving just some detail with regards to the homicide level.
0: Maybe we should hear. There might be that could form background.
1: No problem. Let's run that.
3: As of August 19th, 2026, the island nation has recorded a troubling milestone of 45 confirmed homicides for the year.
6: Since we last met on July 2nd, we've experienced 5 homicides. All of them are firearm related. 3 occurred in the Castries district, 2 at Marigo, with 1 at Ravin Shabo. The other 2 occurred at Anse Deriso and Anslare, respectively.
3: Gathering at the police headquarters in Chesterfield, the high command of the force presented updates on critical crime statistics, operational trends, and pressing public safety issues. Law enforcement officials confirmed 5 homicides within a 48-day span, pushing the island's total to 45. Deputy Commissioner of Police Wayne Chowry offered specific details regarding 2 recent homicide probes. The first involves the high-profile death of 28-year-old Ajay resident Nick Daniel, where a suspect reported to be mentally unstable has been charged in connection with the murder.
6: The suspect in the homicide occurring at Anje Deriso, occurring on the 8th of August 2026, has been arrested and charged, as Mr. Victorine would have briefed you, and is currently remanded at the Bodley Correctional Facility.
3: Deputy Commissioner Shalri also provided insight into a lesser-known homicide that occurred on the same date, August 8th. He disclosed that the victim died after succumbing to gunshot injuries sustained during a shooting incident in July.
6: The suspect in the homicide occurring at Anslery on the 8th of August 2026 is currently on remand at the Bodley Correctional Facility, having been arrested and charged previously for attempting to kill the victim, Julius Charles, on 23rd June 2026. Julius Charles, having succumbed to the gunshot injury sustained during the incident on August 8th, 2026, the suspect, Courtney Inud of Jackmel, will be charged eventually for this homicide.
3: Law enforcement officials did not release additional specifics regarding the background or details surrounding the victim identified as Julius Charles.
0: Yeah, and disturbing, 45 at this stage of the year, exceedingly high. I hope we can do what we have to do to reduce that. 45, much too high. We need to do something about it.
1: Yeah. Absolutely.
0: Yeah.
1: You know, just giving it some thought, you know, you think, okay, outfitting the police force as best as you can would help. And then the homicides keep rising.
0: Yeah.
1: And then, okay, you try to, or the police force tries to, you know, try to get the guns off the streets and so forth. Some success in that, but there's still homicides happening. Still gunshots. People are dying.
0: Yeah.
1: Our people are dying.
0: Yeah.
1: And that's the reality. So,
0: well,
1: another perspective or another
0: approach,
1: strategy should be looked at.
0: Yeah, maybe additional approaches for sure. It shouldn't be a one-dimensional thing. I would hope it's not. And of course, social interventions, social programs are, you know, intended to, you know, basically address that sort of situation, the sort of hardship that lead sometimes to that sort of behavior. And, but, you know, that's the point, Vanetta. We need to look at all of the possible approaches to dealing with it. It has to be multi-dimensional.
1: Absolutely.
0: Absolutely.
1: Yeah.
0: And sometimes it requires a sort of thinking that's, you know, removed from, hey, this is the way it's always been done. This is
1: If the way it has always been done worked, we wouldn't be in this position, would we?
0: And a debate to be had is, should we consider sometimes just, first of all, we pay people for information. I know that's been done, but we probably can do it a little more to get to know where are the guns and who are the troublemakers, and, you know, that's one. But also pay people to return guns. Not just tell them to return, we'll pay you. Because one homicide, just do the maths, one homicide, apart from the emotional toll on the victims, you know, family and friends, and the disruption to the communities, there's a cost, you know, particularly if the person doesn't die right away and you're at hospital and ICU and all of this going on. There's a huge cost, and we're talking sometimes hundreds of thousands of dollars. So just logic, if I can remove with $2,000 a gun off the street, you have to do the maths, so you're not creating a situation where it's profitable for people to go and get guns and give it to you and get $2,000. Plus, you need to create proper structures for that to be done. You can't just do it in any crazy way.
1: Exactly.
0: And the last effort, remember, to get people to surrender guns, it didn't work at all.
1: At all.
0: And it
1: zero
0: wasn't surprising.
1: Guns.
0: I didn't want to say that in advance.
1: Yeah.
0: I ain't got there anyway. But, you know, you try to think how the criminals would think.
1: Mm-hmm.
0: And maybe you have to do more than just tell them, give it up. A more powerful incentive, you know.
1: Because at the end of the day,
0: I give you $3,000 if you can tell me where a gun is, and we get it. I give you $3,000. So I could give it in the form of a massive voucher. If you can tell me where a gun is, an illegal gun is, I give you 3,000. We, in the end, we profit.
1: Because and not only tell me what a gun
0: death is going to cost you maybe 100 times that.
1: Yeah, not only tell me what a gun is. Tell me what a gun is. I'll go look for it. If I find it, you get $3,000.
0: Yeah.
1: Instead of the desktop for information.
0: I mean, if it has to check out. Credible, of course, you can't just tell me
1: that. It has to check out.
0: And then all of a sudden, you might just find yourself, boy, fellas, but that's too hot because you don't know. My partner probably broke there. He might just say where that gun is to collect a little $3,000. Or if you have to give you vouchers for it, so you know, okay, boy, look, you can go to whatever store and get things, you know. Or we give you a weed whacker, however they call it. And some, we have to be creative, you know, guys. Super creative. I give you $3,000 for a gun. Just tell me where the gun is, and if I get it, I give you $3,000. Because in the end, the society benefits so much more. But you know, then you have people with, boy, I don't pay you to give you a gun. But you just look at, if that's where there's an approach to thinking that's called first principles thinking. You have to look at, what are you seeking to achieve? Get rid of all of the noise. What are you seeking to achieve? Okay, we want to reduce on the number of guns in the communities. And why? Because we think, you know, the more guns there are, the more likely it is that people are going to use them when they have disputes, and that results in injury and death and a lot of disruption as well.
1: But so, another thought, Stanley, that came to my mind while you were talking about that, it's like, okay, yes, we do want the guys to bring in the guns, yet the atmosphere is, or the thinking may be, okay, I give up my gun, how do I protect myself?
0: No, and you see, that's why one thing alone doesn't make it. If you know that your failure to give up a gun puts you at even greater risk, because the police will probably, and we need to compliment the guns, narcotics, and firearms unit, but they will step up even further. So the pressure is coming. So sorry for saying it, but people who drive and you have the four wheel option, you're going up a hill and it's a little muddy and you're struggling.
1: Right.
0: And by the time

0: Thirdly, you know, boy, these guys are gonna be stepping up surveillance and raids and everything else. So you create the atmosphere where it does not make sense for you to try to hold on to a gun. You need to create that atmosphere. As long as people have that sense of security that I'm better off having a gun than not having it, an illegal gun that is, then you're in trouble. But you need to create it, the situation where it is certainly, because we all move by self-interest, self-preservation, nature's first law. We move by self-interest. What is in my self-interest? You must make it not be in the individual's self-interest to have a gun. That's what it is, because the pressures are going to be coming on you. And then with that, we give you an incentive. Come and get $3,000.
1: But what about now?
0: I know that's far removed from what everybody says. And
1: I'm poking the bear a little bit.
0: Yeah, yeah,
1: What about, how would I phrase it? Because again, I am not of that world, so I'm just phrasing it.
0: Yeah.
1: What about that street respect, mutual respect of, you know, okay, I'm not going to rat out on the next man that I know that I have a gun, but I go rat out on that man because, you know, that is my partner, or, you know, that kind of thing where, you know, we cover each other's backs. That sort of thing.
0: Yeah, you have that
1: sort of atmosphere.
0: No, you have that. You have the camaraderie and the you know, that sort of thing that I'm not going to, but you my soldier.
1: Mm-hmm.
0: But then you might have an ex guy there. You know, I'm not your soldier. I'm not your friend. And if I can get quietly a nice little $3,000,
1: not myself.
0: Bad at all. And probably I dislike you anyway because I've seen what you did and what you do, you know.
1: But how would you dispense that $3,000? That people
0: I haven't thought that part of it through, but we just have to. You have thinkers,
1: because all that too, they'll think, okay, I want the $3,000, but I want fellas to know.
0: Oh, yeah,
1: you understand what I mean?
0: Exactly,
1: I want fellas to know I do
0: exactly,
1: that.
0: Exactly, exactly. So,
1: what kind of protection now you providing me? You want me to bring, yeah, I want the $3,000, but at the same time, when I
0: don't want to be seen as the one who, as they say, squeal.
1: That's
0: no, of course, right. You have to provide that protection.
1: Yeah, so they have some things.
0: No,
1: you know,
0: but you have to provide that protection. Yeah. That protection, but a man that sits down, boy, a whole man, fine, make nothing yet. And especially if he thinks them fellas, they're making their little thing. Yeah, passing anything for me.
1: Yeah.
0: But you know, but in Barbados I saw a police promotional anti-crime campaign that says, hey, this gunman, don't you see the beautiful girl he has? Something to that effect. I'm not paraphrasing.
1: Yeah.
0: Say, but if you tell on him, who knows, that girl might be yours.
1: Are you serious?
0: Serious. Serious. That means
1: I've been out of the loop.
0: Yeah,
1: truth.
0: But if you know this guy did wrong things in the community, look at the pretty girl he has. But if you have him down in body lane, that might just be your girl.
1: Wow.
0: that's from Barbados. Yeah, they did that.
1: Oh, my goodness.
0: No, but Vanetta, what we're facing, what we're facing there is a very tough thing.
1: Yes,
0: that,
1: it is.
0: That can set us back in terms of our developmental thrust.
1: In all seriousness,
0: it can set us back very seriously. So we have to, you kind of come with old hardened fossilized thinking, that has to be done this way. You need creative people, creative ideas, because in the end what you're looking for is solutions. That's what you're looking for.
1: Mm-hmm.
0: Forget all of the noise. In the end, can you reduce on the number of and violent incidents? Can you reduce on the number of homicides? Because if you have a think around you, when you listen to these big tech fellas, the key thing about them is just get rid of the noise. Let's strip it down to what is essential. What is going to work? First of all, what is our objective? Well, we want to reduce on the number of and violent incidents. And of course, with that, the number of homicides in the communities. Okay. So all other things, you keep away the noise. Let's go. How can we do that? How would that's going to work? What would be the disadvantage in doing this, and that? And you're not thinking of only one thing. Because in the end, it's the results that matter. We're tired of hating mothers. And every time people say the most, I don't know, I know you have to say it, oh, put down the guns. You think really a man has a gun? He has that mindset. You saying put down the guns will do anything? It's not an arrogant thing. That's just a hollow sort of phrase that everybody parrots.
1: Keep the peace
0: and maybe you have to say it

0: Deep down the gut, maybe you have to say it, so you say it. It's just like, and when the Israelis do things, the Americans have to say, Israel have a right to defend itself. It doesn't matter if they bomb 10 children, and they, you have to say it. You know what I mean? You just have to say it. That's what you have to say.
1: Yeah.
0: And but what does that do? You know? Oh, put down the guns. Get it. You think, really?
1: And again, we've spoken about this so many times as well, Stanley. Mm. Conflict resolution. Generally, Stanley, I'm talking across the board in every, from schools to driving on the roads, the road rage, and walking in town, you step on a man's foot too hard.
0: Yeah.
1: And he then watching you on the side of it.
0: Yeah, you know what I mean?
1: There is a lot of underlying rage.
0: Mm-hmm.
1: And when you add alcohol, when you add
0: mind altering substances, marijuana, whatever.
1: And it, mind you, which I learned about most recently, don't mind the cigarettes. The cigarettes have a high, you know.
0: Of course.
1: That nicotine.
0: Of course.
1: Have a high.
0: Of course.
1: So fellas just get a high from nicotine.
0: Yeah.
1: Even though they don't smoke marijuana.
0: And also, very often they mix it with things.
1: They mix it with things.
0: Yeah.
1: So when you see you have that, those things added to somebody that has a short fuse.
0: Yeah.
1: Somebody that does not know how to resolve a very simple issue.
0: Yeah.
1: You understand? And it's unfortunate. I mean, I remember there was a time, Stanley, we were talking and we were saying, gone were the days when fellas used to settle their things with their fists and whatnot. And we have stone pelting things and cutlass things. And sometimes, Stanley, for nonsense.
0: Yeah. It starts there. Now, you see, that's why the sooner you can douse, you know, the embers, the better it is for you, so you avoid an inferno. Because in the end, when it gets heated, you forget how the problem started, you know.
1: Exactly.
0: Yeah, because sometimes the problem started small, but get heated, and now and say, you murder this, you murder that, now and say, and threats go on. You've forgotten that, you know, what really started that was something.
1: Was something
0: you
1: have to so put minute a and simple.
0: A monetary value on it or some other emotional value on it is almost nothing. But the situation has degenerated to the point where now threats are being made. Are you threatening me?
1: Unnecessary exacerbation.
0: Yeah.
1: Unnecessary.
0: So if you don't, you know, and again, but why don't we have any campaign telling people, hey, walk away. You're not less of a man to walk away. You're the real man to walk away, because you're thinking, and real men think.
1: Yeah.
0: You know? You're thinking, and you know, you showed a man probably with his family later on, and that same troublemaker, the police picking him up for another thing. Because sometimes I say, yeah, you're a vagabond. You're not going to drag me into your problem, but there's another vagabond waiting for you.
1: Yeah.
0: There's another vagabond waiting for you.
1: Yeah.
0: You know? So let the two vagabonds live themselves. You just have to think that way.
1: So it's conflict resolution or the lack of proper conflict resolution that adds to these homicides being, because sometimes it's
0: no, it's a good point, Vanetta.
1: It's like, I don't know.
0: But here's another thing that we forget, and that sometimes minute changes can have significant impact down the road. So just little changes sometimes can have significant. You know how many people's lives have been saved because there was a particular guy who looked at, and I can give you several examples of that, who looked at the way surgeons were operating in the theater and some of the things that led to post and operation deaths, if you like. And little steps he had the surgeons to take, the whole surgical team to take, resulted in saving, and if you have to multiply it over the years, a simple thing like a checklist, because sometimes, you know, things were being left in patients. Sometimes little things were forgotten to do. So if you have a checklist, okay, number one, have we done it? Bam. Number two, we came up, what are the equipment we use? Can we account for all of it? Because sometimes with the blood, that's left in the patient. And have we done this? Have we done that? So just going through the checklist has saved life. I can have several examples of this. Korea's airline had the worst record in terms of safety record.
1: Okay.
0: Lots of crashes. And there were two defects when, you know, at that time you need serious investigators and thinkers to move into that situation. One of the things they notice is the Korean society, if you are senior to me, Vanita, I can't communicate to you. In fact, if I see you doing something wrong, I can't even say it to you. That was, you know, the society is so rigidly stratified.
1: Right.
0: That no, you can't just talk to somebody who's senior to you that way.
1: Mm-hmm.
0: And so the junior pilots, even when they saw things going wrong, would not. So you had to break that culture. You had to break that culture. And that resulted in fact, that airline then had one of the best safety records.
1: Mm-hmm.
0: From just ending that practice.
1: Yeah.
0: You know, another thing some airlines did and were doing and resulted in certain crashes, you have to have a minimum amount of fuel on board. Some of them, for other reasons, were reducing that suggested threshold. And that has, in certain cases, boy, where you're trying to land, let's say you're going to Heathrow, and let me tell you, boy, you have to be around still. You know, because we're trying to make time and space
1: mm-hmm.
0: for somebody else.
1: Mm-hmm.
0: And the airline runs up, the aircraft runs up in trouble.
1: Right.
0: Little changes sometimes can happen. So if we, for instance, even the drinking, you have fellas passing around and say, hey, and you alert the bar tenders that, listen, do not sell to people who are already intoxicated. And even, let's say, curtailing the sale of that dollar alcohol on the streets, unregulated. These fellas don't care. Even if a man is dead drunk, as long as he gives his dollar, they'll give him the money.
1: Mm-hmm.
0: And so just little changes can sometimes have huge, huge, huge impacts. Just manning our roads properly can have a tremendous impact on the accidents on the road, less pressure at OKEU, so they can better attend to other patients instead of those, you know, preventable accidents. Well, we don't think things through, and we don't like people who think anyway, because they're disruptive. So if you have a few people who, no, they're disruptive, you know, they're like, oh, got some meat. You like a little half decky. It's just saying the same things. They speak the same language. They say, hey, let's move on.
1: Mm-hmm.
0: Yeah, that's it. That's it. That's it.
1: Mm-hmm.
0: Yeah. But, you know, we have to be super creative about the problems we face and for us to get solutions. Because you hear the same crazy nonsense being said all the time. And some of the people who said it, you say, but hold on, a few years ago, you had control, you know. So that wisdom you're trying to share with us, you didn't have it then? No, you have to ask those questions, but they don't.
1: It's a fair question to ask.
0: Yeah, but hold on. Okay, I hear your recommendation. But just tell me one thing. And I'm not knocking the recommendation, but a few years ago, you were in a position to make a difference. And when did you become so wise? Why didn't you implement what you're suggesting now? You know, because some people, all of a sudden, when they lose power, they become the paragon of virtue and of, you know, I don't know more about efficiency and everything.
1: Mm.
0: And you're thinking, but wow, that's really nice, but while you were there, where were those things? Why didn't you do any of it? Or try? So, let the world roll on.
1: Mm-hmm.
0: Yeah.
1: Yes, indeed.
0: Mm.
1: All right, Stanley.
0: Yeah.
1: So,
0: we take a break?
1: Let's take our first break.
0: So, just so you bring me here on a Friday to say so much. Vanessa, I'm going to charge you.
1: You see how they doesn't interfere with
0: me? I'm going to charge you.
1: You see how they doesn't interfere with me? Ladies and gentlemen, you hear this man. Listen, listeners meet me and say, tell Stanley, Miss V, tell Stanley, leave you alone. Now, I'm going to start repeating that. Eh?
0: Okay,
1: Stanley. So
0: take a break?
1: Let's take a break.
0: All
1: right. We will be right back. Don't go anywhere.
0: Yeah.

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0: Okay, thanks for staying with us. Thanks for staying with the most consequential talk show in all of local radio. Merci. Vanetta, let's see what's being said on the platform.
1: Let's see what's being said on the platform today. Okay. Hi, Stanley. Please consider having What Makes You Mad on Fridays and shift the Let's Talk Law to Saturday or Sunday. I hope management is listening or take a poll.
0: Yeah, but in the first place, and will the lawyers be available on the Saturday and Sundays?
1: It's not a bad idea.
0: It's not a bad idea.
1: Because
0: very often they have duties in the court. That's why they can't come on the Friday.
1: Mm-hmm.
0: And but again, we know Mrs. Bernard is a Seventh-day Adventist. So to get her to come on the Sabbath is out of the question. And then the Sunday might be the only free day she has to do her personal vibes. You know?
1: Mm-hmm.
0: And I don't know. I think Andy is a Pentecostal. I'm just joking. I don't know what his religion is.
1: Okay.
0: So yeah, that's one of the things that make it difficult. And of course, people tend to want their weekends to themselves.
1: Indeed.
0: Yeah.
1: Yes.
0: All right. But the suggestion is good in terms of shifting it if it's not working at a particular time. And good suggestion. Yeah.
1: All right. Another message here says, Good morning, Ms. V. Do we still call people janitors or domestic technicians?
0: I didn't know.
1: Wow.
0: They say in Barbados, if you call a grave digger, a grave digger, you'd have to bury your dead on your own.
1: Hey, Papa. So what are they called?
0: A soil technician.
1: Okay, excuse me? Say what now?
0: You can't call the man a grave digger. Ma, what you say? A grave digger?
1: That
0: corpse is going to be on your on your back. Yeah.
1: But I remember
0: What's a grave digger in Creole? And Vanetta, I'll buy you lunch if you tell me. How do you call a grave digger in Creole?
1: Started by interfering with me on this.
0: No, seriously. Because I know it's... Hey, no, don't look up. No, don't look up.
1: I don't know what it is.
0: Don't look up. It's called a foncier.
1: Okay, sir?
0: A foncier.
1: A foncier?
0: A foncier.
1: A foncier.
0: Mm. Check it out to see if I'm right.
1: A foncier.
0: Yeah.
1: Okay. All right. Interesting.
0: Yeah.
1: Interesting.
0: Yeah,
1: I remember there was a point. I think the people in the U.S. used to call something. Oh gosh, it came to my mind and slipped. Like as janitor.
0: Yeah.
1: Sanitary engineer or something.
0: Yeah.
1: Something.
0: Yeah.
1: Some engineer. Yeah, I can't remember what
0: just
1: it is.
0: Renaming.
1: Yeah. But people have some very innovative names. Again. What is chief bottle washer? I think I've asked you that. What is chief bottle washer?
0: Well, it's... And the bottle washer is supposed to be maybe the most menial, sorry for calling it that, of the jobs in the kitchen.
1: Mm-hmm.
0: So that's why they call chief cook and bottle washer. So in other words, the whole range.
1: Mm-hmm.
0: So that person is, you know, does everything. So let's say you see on the morning program, Vanetta is chief cook and bottle washer.
1: Yeah, people in the corporate world seem to be liking those sorts of innovative names to say. Okay, so for example, the chief cook and bottle washer would be the CEO.
0: Yeah, it's more than a CEO. It's the person who does everything.
1: Or like the how you call that, the operations.
0: Yeah, but
1: manager,
0: it's beyond that. Okay? It's not even sometimes a very and. It can be more of a negative than a positive. In other words, that person does everything, you know.
1: Despite having staff.
0: Yeah, sometimes, you know, some people want to micromanage. They want to do every single thing. And they say, okay, he's the chief cook and bottle washer.
1: Oh, wow.
0: But sometimes it just means that, boy, it's not negative. Sometimes it's just that, boy, that person just does all what's required. All right. So, we're opening up the lines?
1: Yes, we are. 4517260, the landline, 1758451-7260 is the WhatsApp platform. So, Stanley?
0: Yeah, there's an interesting article I wanted to read, just part of it.
1: Okay.
0: And it talks about the US's debt, which has to be a concern for the entire world.
1: Mm.
0: We all are going to be anything. And this week it hit the headlines, the US debt that is, when it passed $40 trillion, the $40 trillion mark, raising concerns both at home and abroad.
1: Mm.
0: So it passed that threshold, if you like. $40 trillion.
1: Wow.
0: It took almost 200 years for the US national debt to reach $1 trillion for the first time.
1: Mm.
0: And then that milestone was back in 1981. It reached $1 trillion and was treated as a wake-up call. At that time, President Ronald Reagan told the nation in a televised address, quote, "If we are, we as a nation needed a warning, let that be it." That's what he said in 1981.
1: Okay.
0: And jumping to America's 250th this year, anniversary this year, we are spending more than just that on interest payment on our debt.
1: Mm.
0: Yeah. That's what America pays. More than that, on the interest of its debt.
1: More than a trillion dollars.
0: Just on the interest, not the, the principal. Just on the interest of the debt.
1: Wow.
0: Yeah.
1: Okay, Stanley.
0: All right, let's go. We have a call.
1: Let's see if we can get that call. Good morning, caller. You are live on the air. This is What Makes Me Mad.
2: Good morning, Queen Vanessa.
1: Good morning, caller.
2: And how are you doing?
1: I am good. How are you?
2: I'm cool and easy as the wind blows.
1: As per usual, that is good.
2: You know, practice make perfect, huh?
1: Yes, it does.
2: I've been practicing to pronounce you.
1: Okay.
2: Yes. How is Stanley?
0: You can ask Stanley.
1: Look, Stanley right there. Ask him. Please,
2: Stanley,
1: ask him.
2: How are you?
0: I'm good. I'm good, Mr. Charming LeClaire.
2: You know, Stanley.
0: Yes, sir.
2: You have a disciplined voice, you know.
0: Oh, okay. I didn't realize.
2: Yes. You have a gentle voice.
0: Okay.
2: So you're supposed to be a gentleman.
0: Okay.
2: Yeah, it's nice to be a gentleman, you know.
0: Yeah, I think so.
2: Because people are gravitated to gentlemen, you know.
0: They are? I'm not sure, caller. Today's world, people like the rough and the rugged, you know.
2: The minority I'm talking about, not the majority. The minority.
0: The minority like the rough and the rugged. That's what you're saying?
2: The minority attracted to gentlemen.
0: Oh, the minority. Okay.
2: But not majority.
0: Okay. Thanks.
2: So, I want one of these to invite me to the studio, you know.
0: Okay. Not a bad
2: because,
0: idea.
2: You know, I have so much to offer, you know.
0: Mm-hmm.
2: And I just need to deliver.
0: And to share it with.
2: To share it because, you know, it keeps my head heavy. I want to let it out.
0: Okay. We'll arrange for something one of these days.
2: You know, like someone pregnant.
0: Uh-huh.
2: They just need to deliver.
0: Okay.
2: Now, I don't want to abort, you know. You know?
0: All right.
2: I want to deliver. But, you know, suddenly, society have changed a lot, you know.
0: Yes.
2: Yes. And then you have to produce to reach the demand. Because the majority that rule, you know that?
0: Yes.
2: When an artist has to make a song, he has to sing for the majority. He don't sing for the minority. If you sing for the minority, you wouldn't make it. So the majority, you know what the majority wants already. So some of the artists have to compromise the standard to reach the majority. That is the harsh reality we are facing today, you know.
0: Okay.
2: It's a harsh reality. You have no choice to compromise to reach to the demand. And either you survive or not survive, you know that? Because, you know, Stanley, you know, I like to dress, you know, Stanley.
0: You like to dress? Okay.
2: I like to dress, you know. Because when the more you dress, the more it uplifts your self-esteem. You know that?
0: Okay, yes.
2: Because this is why a lot of people are suffering from low self-esteem, you know. because they do not choose the right garment to put on them. You know that?
0: Mm-hmm.
2: You can't expect to dress anyhow and expect your self-esteem to go up. You know, they say cleanliness is next to godliness. You know that, huh?
0: Yes, it's said. It's not in the Bible, I think, but...
2: Because sometimes, you know, Stanley, you know, after a while, when I wear my shirt, I put it on vacation, give it to take a rest, and I put the next one. Because if I keep on wearing the same one all the time, after a while, people get bored, you know?
0: Okay.
2: The first time I wear it, they're impressed. But after a while, when I keep wearing it all the time, after a while, they get lose interest. So
0: okay.
2: Sometimes we have to change, you know? Because after a while, your audience get bored, you know? You know that?
0: Okay. So when you dress up, who are you thinking of when you dress up?
2: Who are you thinking?
0: Yeah, who are you thinking of? Who are you? Are you trying to create an impression? And if so, and from whom?
2: Well, when you see when I dress, huh? I dress to attract the right people in my life.
0: Which are?
2: People who are very modest, disciplined, you know, which they are gravitated to me. Even the way I speak, you know, say, wow, I love you unlock my heart, you know?
0: Okay.
2: Because because when I listen to tone of voice, there is people who have an discipline, an accent, because your tone of voice determines who you are. There is discipline, helps to purify your words, your accent. You have an indisciplined accent. You know that?
0: That's the first time.
2: You know, Stanley, you know, the reason why the first time you heard, because you haven't go outside the box.
0: Okay.
2: When you find yourself out of the box, then you will be able to understand what is happening in our society.
0: Okay.
2: Because even nowadays, you know, when I was a little boy, they used to have calypso for the revelers. But now, society have changed now. Your audience, your revelers, what they're interested in, the kind of music that is very aggressive.
0: Okay.
2: Now, music that are aggressive, it affects our health. Too aggressive. Because, you know, once I was on bed, I was sick. And my brother used to play music. And I told him, brother, please, don't play that kind of music for me. Okay. I will never recover. Play a music that is soothing. You know,
0: yes.
2: One time he played that music that's soothing, you know, I recover faster.
0: Yeah, music does have a powerful influence.
2: Because some music carry negative energy.
0: Yeah.
2: And they have music that brings positive energy.
0: Okay.
2: Anyway, have a productive day.
0: Yeah, thank you very much for calling. Appreciated.
1: Thanks, you, Kola.
0: Thanks a lot. And I received a very interesting message from someone who was responding to the whole idea of people surrendering guns and being compensated for that.
1: Mm-hmm.
0: But it's a little long, and maybe on Monday we can discuss it, but it's an interesting
1: read. Take.
0: And also the person had another statement told me that bartenders are deemed responsible for deaths caused by drunken drivers in some states in the United States. I'll have to research that, but that's very interesting.
1: Mm.
0: And I can understand, I can see the sense in it.
1: Okay.
0: Yeah.
1: Well, we have
0: so
1: a call
0: then it shows you have a responsibility. Yes, let's take the call.
1: Mm-hmm. That's very interesting. Okay. Good morning, caller. You are live on the air. This is What Makes Me Mad.
3: Yeah, What Makes Me Mad. Good morning to all, you know.
0: Good morning.
1: Good morning, caller.
3: On the news, I did mention, but it's from your other news wise, that there was another boat accident in Nigeria. 40 people died. Hello?
0: Mm-hmm. Yeah, we're listening to you, caller.
3: Yeah, and so on. So, you know, well, I guess there's that spirit of boats on recklessness of people on the sea, you know. We just have to be careful, you know. And it is so, I understand that America wants to put pressure on Iran again and Cuba. We need to reach out to Cuba, you know. And when it comes to the Taiwan situation, Stanley, don't you think that you know, in the event of China and Taiwan conflict, that we will be solicited for soldiers.
0: Really, Kola? Taiwan has a population of...
3: They would want blood, Tanushan blood. Is indebted to the giver of gifts, you know.
0: No, a number of things, Kola. First of all, I'm sure you would note, as a man who follows the news, that warfare is changing significantly.
3: But
0: and
3: it still requires human blood unto the perfect change of state.
0: Yeah, warfare all is right. changing very, very significantly. Right, with all of what's...
3: It's still not a warfare involving human beings is not yet obsolete. So it still exists.
0: Yeah, but also do note that Taiwan has a very huge standing army. Taiwan has a population of 23. Sorry.
3: Regardless, China has more.
0: Yeah, I know.
3: So, okay. I was saying again that when you say America has $43 trillion in debt, who do they owe? You said they owe Japan, they owe this. Stanley, if I have $5 for you and you have 10 for me, why can't we... level out the differences and keep the profit. If you have more, the more goes to you and so on. If America has $3 billion for this country, another $20 billion for that country, $30 trillion for that, $400 billion for that country.
0: No, it's far more complicated than that, Kola.
3: Those countries also have debt in the same method of owing other countries.
0: Mm-hmm.
3: Why they cannot come together and balance out the differences of the debt between themselves and lower their local debt?
0: It's more complicated than that, Kola. And maybe sometime we can look into it. Why central banks... Sorry?
3: I listen to you off-air, but I will tell you, Stanley.
0: Yes,
3: there's
0: sir.
3: A secret family called the Rothschild who has trillions and billions of dollars, and the world owes those people conquered the fields of the world, the minerals of Africa, Australia, America, the Caribbean, or Asia, and they have the bug. Apparently, they're so greedy, and they're ruling the world. They're ruling countries. We are a corporation working for the elite of a private company, not a political entity. Thank you.
0: Thank you, Kola.
1: All right. 4517260 landline 1758-4517260 is the WhatsApp platform. And Stanley, well, there were a couple of things on our headlines that we didn't touch.
0: Mm-hmm.
1: One of them being the United States has escalated economic pressure on Cuba.
0: Yeah, both Cuba and Iran.
1: And Iran.
0: Yeah,
1: like,
0: yes.
1: Sounds like it's simultaneous.
0: Yeah. But also what's happening in Cuba is very interesting. First of all, that must be illegal for you to say to the world that you don't want anybody to sell oil to a particular country. I mean, if that's not illegal, what is? How could you say everybody requires oil for just the basic thing to keep their hospitals functioning, their homes, their schools, you know? So you could, how could you say that no one should sell oil? That's a horrible situation the world is in. That you could, I mean, it's not a state looking to bomb people or send people out. What has Cuba done? Train poor people who quickly forget they were poor once they become professionals. Poor people to develop, to become professionals. Impacted countries in so many different ways, in a positive way. And that you're now saying you despise them so much, nobody should even sell oil to them. You know, so the Chinese have gone in there and they're investing heavily in solar panels for Cuba.
1: Mm-hmm.
0: A heavy, heavy, heavy investment in solar panels. So they can move away and from the heavy reliance on fossil fuels. It's really unfair. It's thuggish behavior.
1: All right, we have a call on Stanley. Yeah. Good morning, caller. You are live on the
4: air. Good morning, Stanley. Good morning, Vanessa.
0: Good morning, caller.
1: Good morning.
4: Hello.
0: Yes, good morning.
4: Good morning, Stanley.
0: Yes, good morning.
4: Let me correct you. Have you ever been to Cuba?
0: I haven't, no.
4: Oh, I see why then.
0: No, what is that? Where is the correction?
4: You listen to a lot of improper rhetoric, eh?
0: No, caller. Before you make all of those crazy statements, No, you're fine. Take objection to anything I have said. Let me hear you.
4: You say that, you know, the Americans are putting the clasp and the hinge on Cuba.
0: I was even more specific than that and take issue with it. I said that they have an oil embargo on Cuba.
4: An oil embargo, yeah.
0: Is that not true?
4: Did you ever ask yourself?
0: No. Let's deal with the fundamentals first. Is that not true?
4: There's an embargo, but there's a reason for
0: it. You can get into the reason, but
4: the
0: in
4: reason
0: other words,
4: is
0: my statement is factually solid. That's all I'm telling you. So don't come telling
4: me
0: about
4: the reason for the embargo.
0: Sorry?
4: Let me tell you the reason so the people could know a clear voice about geopolitics. The reason for the embargo, because I lived there for a while, okay, is the Americans are saying the Cubans are getting oil funded to them. And they're not letting the people enjoy it. They're taking it and they're selling it off to other countries.
0: Caller, that's
4: the problem, brother.
0: Caller, that's an absurdity. And you caller, there's material between your ears. Don't say this nonsense, caller.
4: Let me tell you something.
0: But hold on. Cuba has experience in some places. You have blackouts for 20 hours that if they have oil, they're going to sell it to a third country.
4: What they were doing.
0: Caller, don't be absurd, caller.
4: No, I'm telling you, go and do your research.
0: Caller, don't be absurd. Caller, don't just absorb anything you hear from some crazy sites.
4: I lived there.
0: So the fact that you live there is what? Says what?
4: Because I listen to the people talk. The ones that can speak English.
0: Oh, God.
4: I listen to
0: that's,
4: them.
0: Okay. What do you offer by way of evidence for that to support?
4: I want you to go and do a research.
0: No. Hold. So you claim to have done research. No, stop. Stop. Huh? Let's talk sensibly. Talk sensibly, caller. If you're going to be saying something like that, what do you have to support it? What? Tell me.
4: Listen. The Marco Rubio has stated, and Trump has stated, they don't mind that Cuba gets oil. But they are taking the oil and selling it. That's what they were doing.
0: Well, in fact, I have followed this situation. When did Marco Rubio say that? When did hold on. And the fact that he says that makes it gospel?
4: Tell me, makes it gospel. You know.
0: No. I'm asking you a simple question me to understand your mindset. The fact that he says that makes it gospel?
4: Is that
0: thinking? Show me where, I'll give you time. Show me where he said that.
4: Go and research it.
0: No. You keep on doing this absurdity time and time again. I'll tell you why it's absurd, caller. If you are going to raise something, it is your responsibility to say, I am saying this is where I found it. That's a basic principle.
4: I find you say you onto certain kind of positions that you haven't researched yet.
0: Don't be absurd, caller. You have me on a Friday using that word that I don't care to use.
4: That's why Delia says to tell me. Leave Stanley alone.
0: Okay. No, but caller, for argument's sake, if you're going to be making certain statements, you're better than that.
4: Yes, man. I'm very rigid in this.
0: Be prepared to support it, especially if it's not something that's widely known or widely accepted.
4: I told you that the American government is saying, the Secretary of State, that one of the problems about the Cuban government is they were getting lots of oil from Maduro in exchange for whatever. But they were taking the oil, and they have blackouts there, and they were selling it to other countries. Brother man, go and do your research.
0: And caller, first of all, they're saying that doesn't make it that way. You know the things they've said about Cuba? They have Cuba as a terrorist state. And you support that as well? Cuba is a terrorist state?
4: Okay.
0: No. Do you support that? They've said that.
4: You understand? I used to speak to the guy from Grammar. We were very close, even today. Okay? The editor for Grammar. I have all my papers there. He sent it to, when he gets a whole collection, I go and pick it up at the post office.
0: Okay.
4: Let me tell you something. Listen carefully to someone that knows something. That's what I told you about Ghana. You can't talk about slaves unless you have been there. Anybody in St. Lucia. You have to travel to Ghana and see what's happening.
0: It's an advantage if you travel, but you don't have to travel for you to know, caller.
4: Of course you have to.
0: Caller, but I've heard you comment on countries that you're not about to go to. I hear you talk about China, you're not about to go to China. And sometimes visiting a country as a tourist doesn't even give you much insight into the inner workings of that country. So
4: Let me give you I realize that you're resistant and you don't like the American way of life where the government is concerned. I know that. But guess what? We get 48 scholarships from Taiwan. We should get all kinds of money from Taiwan. If China, as they build these islands, trying to squeeze Taiwan, who's coming to their defense? Tell me. Cuba? Australia? Who's coming to the defense?
0: Oh, the United States is committed for several reasons, and they will. They will try if they still have, you know, what it takes. They will come to the defense of Taiwan.
4: The one that's going to defend Taiwan.
0: Yes, yes,
4: so
0: caller.
4: That we can enjoy Taiwan money.
0: Okay. That much is true. It's a crude way of looking at it, but here's the other point. You know one of the compelling reasons why America will come to the defense of Taiwan. What is it?
4: Because of what they're producing now?
0: That's fantastic. For once you answer a question correctly. The Taiwan Semiconductor Company, TS.
4: I know yes. all about it, but I was making my point.
0: No, this with if the Americans will not want, among other things as well, the strategic location in which Taiwan, you know, when they talk about the first country, in other words, closing China out, using the island chain to close China out from Japan right through, Taiwan forms an important part of that. But also critically, Taiwan is a very viable state. China doesn't consider it to be a state.
4: America, right now.
0: Yeah, but also caller, the semiconductor company in Taiwan is the world's leader, particularly of the more advanced chips. And if that falls in the hands of the Chinese, that's going to be catastrophic to the U.S. So it's its self-interest. I'm trying to...
4: But that's what, I don't care. I'm telling you, that's going to be the defense. America, you know, South Korea is crying now because America don't want to do too much military business with them. They say America is more interested in Taiwan, South Korea, and Japan. They're complaining. But since we know that America is the mightiest and the best and the world leading, even though they talk about trillion in debt, I mean nothing. It's just on paper.
0: Okay. Yeah. All right. Although they're saying it means a lot, but you say it means nothing. But, Colin, thanks. Thank you. Of course. Have a good weekend.
1: Thank you, Gola.
0: Yeah.
1: All right, Stanley. Let's take a commercial break.
0: All right.
1: And we'll be right back. Much more in store.

0: Okay, welcome back. It's a special Friday edition of What Makes Me Mad. It's Friday, the 21st of August. We're moving on. Just very quickly, Veneta, just looking at the search. Taiwan is vital to the United States due to its global dominance in advanced computer chip manufacturing, its critical geographic position in the Pacific, and its status as a thriving democracy. U.S. support helps maintain regional stability, security, vital trade routes, and uphold America's credibility as a global ally. Just quickly, and Taiwan produces roughly 90% of the world's most advanced microchips, largely driven by Taiwan Semiconductor Manufacturing Company, TSMC. It's, you know, one of the most powerful companies in the world, you know, for its whole thing.
1: Okay.
0: So those chips power everything from smartphones to aeroplanes and, you know, washing machines, military equipment, the missiles and everything else, all of those smart bombs and everything, can't happen without them. So it's a powerful nation because of this.
1: Wow.
0: Just because of this, but it has so many other things going for it. So there's no way the Americans will not resist Taiwan falling in the hands of China. Plus, Taiwan's geographic position forms what the Americans call the first island chain. In other words, to curtail China's and progress in the South China Sea. So using Japan and going right through. So it's you know, these things are a lot more complicated than that. A lot of international relations is not about I love you or you love me. It's about self-interest.
1: Yeah.
0: Self-interest.
1: All right, Stanley. The lines are open. We do have a call. Good morning, caller. You are live on the air. This is What Makes Me Mad.
2: Mr. Stan, good day, Ms. V.
0: Yes, good day, caller.
1: Good day, caller.
2: Happy Friday to you.
0: Yes, to you too.
2: I'll be very, very quick. It is rather unfortunate to hear that some of our people still think like this, like, it's a simile, house slaves, to the point that they are willing to abandon their own people, when I say own people, Caribbean people, to support the quote-unquote first world countries, or the U.S. in particular. And I can say that we should blame the world for this, all of us. Who died and gave the U.S. that privilege or power to believe that they are the owners of the planet? Because a small group of ultra-rich, light-colored people own the richest or the biggest banks and stuff. Well, for hundreds of years back, we have given away our lands, our freedoms, even the ability to trade with our own people just to keep them happy. We suffer amongst ourselves to keep a certain race happy. We are still enslaved. And to hear some people praise these people because they will come to, quote unquote, the help of some countries. Why they do that is because these countries are in their interest. It is in their best interest to protect these countries because they exploit these countries. I'm just glazing over. I'm not going deep today. It is really unfortunate to hear some people think like that. And knowing that these very same countries subject our people to some of the worst atrocities, even today, they are having lynching in those same countries. But we sit here and we support them over our own people. How Cuba is selling oil. So the people will like we say, take out your boyo in your belly and put pie. Sell your house and stay out. They will get oil to take care of their own people. They will sell it to another country and stay with it and stay in darkness for what? That makes no sense, right? And look at us. We have Guyana. Guyana is well on its way to becoming one of the fastest growing economies on the planet, if not the fastest growing
0: economy. It is, yeah.
2: They have oil, yes?
0: Yes, of course.
2: Why can't we buy oil from Guyana? Why can't we buy oil from Venezuela? Why? They are our neighbors. Why? Why do we have to suffer when the prices of oil on the world market, because of what is going on the other side of the world, why do we have to suffer for that? And we have our own neighbors with oil, be it unrefined. Why cannot we, as a collective, come together, set up our own little oil refinery? Yes, it will cost us in the short term, but in the long run, we will benefit as a people. We will be stronger for it. No, we like dependency, or we have been cultured or trained to be dependent on the white man. And to keep the white man happy, we must do what he says, even if it means selling our own people. This is what we are doing. And unfortunately, our governments have to comply. At this stage, they have to, because we don't want sanctions and all of this. And the country that is doing that, it is the most indebted. What kind of backward system is this on the planet? The most indebted country, you know, that has the most, I mean, terrible laws. They not terrible laws, I don't say terrible laws, but they put sanctions on people or restrictions, and they themselves do worse, right? They were bombing our people in our waters, people who they allegedly say were trafficking drugs. They did not allow the persons to have a trial, nothing of the sort. They did not arrest and charge. They killed our people. Nothing for that. Yet we praise these same. Look, it's either we are brainwashed or retarded or some kind of stuff. But there is some chain around our necks. And it is time we wake up and we see it for what it is. Look, Stan, sorry for taking so long. Eh? We have to accept foreigners into our countries. People that we do not know. They do not know our culture. We do not know theirs. We do not know who they are. Because this country is demanding that we do so. Why? Where is our sovereignty? We should be able to say, no, thank you. You consider yourself to be the quote-unquote best country. Yes? The land of the free. The home of the brave. Why can't you deal with your problems? Why do you need me, a little country, to take your problems and carry it when I have my own? Why are we not able to say that, Sistan? It is because we are still. You know what I mean.
0: Okay. Thank you, caller.
2: And I'm pissed. Yes.
0: Okay. Cheers. Thank you.
1: Thank you, caller.
0: Just on the issue of Guyana. Yes, Guyana is widely recognized as the world's fastest growing economy, driven by massive offshore oil discoveries by ExxonMobil starting in 2015. Its real GDP grew by historic margins, including over 43% in a single year, surpassing all other nations. Reports from the International Monetary Fund and the World Bank confirm its unprecedented economic trajectory.
1: Okay.
0: So it's not only oil, it's also expansion in manufacturing, agriculture, construction, and services are also experiencing significant parallel booms.
1: Okay.
0: Yep.
1: Very good.
0: Let's open up the line.
1: We have a call. Good morning, caller. You are live on the air. This is what makes me mad.
3: Good morning, Ms. D.
1: Good morning, caller.
3: To you and your family.
1: Same to you. Thank you.
3: I must say, nice to hear you back on air.
1: Thank you very much.
3: Stanley?
0: Yes, sir.
3: Good morning and blessings to you and your family.
0: Thank you, sir. To you too as well.
3: And I know you're the happiest man with Ms. D by your side. As I heard you on Tuesday, you was like a jealous husband.
0: Oh, my God.
3: Questioning. I want to know if she ever still won the mystery. But anyway, Stanley.
0: Yes, sir.
3: We must always give, we almost must give thanks and always have the fallen women in our minds and hearts and justice for them.
0: Yes.
3: And I must say, Stanley, I love the mother, what she's doing.
0: Yeah.
3: The independent investigation.
0: Yeah.
3: And I don't want it to be political, Stanley. I want it to be like community oriented, whereas the domestic the people that are going for the domestic violence in different communities to come together with a loud voice saying, let it stop. Let's stop the violence against women. Let's stop the killing against women, even against men too. But
0: of course,
3: I'm very, very, very, very, very much in favor of the step that they're taking, and big up to her. I have a back, and I know St. Lucians have the back. And let it not be political, but let it be professional.
0: Yes,
3: Stanley, I want to talk about our treasury. And where I'm going with that, Stanley, is the SSDF affair. And I'm talking about ministers that were

0: Stanley, and evidence has been shown on screen. And, you know, Stanley, and
1: No. Caller, and it's a different thing. And before you characterize something as being corrupt, I mean, you can have evidence of money being spent. There could have been profligacy, you know, spending that may not have been properly controlled and maybe wild and not justified, that may not rise to corruption.
0: So, when a minister, Stanley,
1: yes, sir,
0: paying $50,000 for cutting grass, Stanley, in one day, that's not corruption, Stanley?
1: It raises serious questions. No, listen to me. If that be the case, it raises serious questions, and you have to ask yourself, questions worthy of investigating. But to conclude that it's corruption is probably a step you're ahead of yourself. You have to go down and do the work and ask the questions.
0: I'll try to work with you, Stanley, and I'll say the misusing our money, okay?
1: Okay, well, that's money. Yeah, okay.
0: Okay? Our money was misused largely, big sums. Okay, Stanley?
1: So why were these not investigated? Why were these alleged incidents not investigated, caller?
0: And still not investigated, Stanley. Because a lot of this information is in our faces. It is on paper. That is why people could bring it in as evidence, because it is in black and white.
1: Yeah, but what I'm cautioning against is, and it may not necessarily, may not, I'm not saying it does not, it may not rise to the level of corruption. It may not. So that's where you have to go and investigate, caller.
0: Now, Stanley, maybe it's not, we say allege, that's professional talk. But in our world and our senses, Stanley, it is not professional talk, Stanley. It is, we know it happens, Stanley. We know definitely it happens, Stanley. And since we know it's happening, Stanley, we say it's corruption, because we know there is no way that somebody that is cutting grass supposed to be getting $50,000 for just cutting grass.
1: Yeah, how you know it's one person who got $50,000, or could it not have been a campaign of maybe 100 people and 50,000 in total paid? I don't know. And for you to know, you have to go and delve a little deep, caller, not just looking at things on the surface. You have to go and ask people, bring people to answer questions. That's what has to be done, not just sitting there and watch the figure and conclude.
0: Stanley, you're talking like you're a defense lawyer for them, but
1: no, not at all, not at all, caller. I'm talking,
0: Stanley.
1: Yes, yeah, sorry.
0: Still, Stanley, the black and white is showing, Stanley, our money was not channeled properly, Stanley.
1: Well, you can make that argument. You can make that case, yes.
0: And it is, and Stanley, cutting grass for $50,000 a day, Stanley, that's absurd.
1: So therefore, you have to bring people up and question them on that. Because what if the person says, yeah, and we spent $50,000, that sounds exorbitant, it sounds crazy. It sounds crazy if it's in fact true, really crazy. But what if the person says, no, on that day we hired 100 people for 100 different projects around the island? Would you have a different take on it?
0: Well, Stanley, they could bring that kind of evidence, Stanley.
1: Fantastic.
0: I will not.
1: So that's why you have to dig deep, caller. That's why you have to bring people and ask questions.
0: Well, Stanley, when 600,000 is being filtered out just in front of election, Stanley,
1: then you have to ask questions.
0: When somebody has a program, Stanley, and a million and a half to 2 million is being spent, Stanley, and their own program,
1: you have to,
0: Stanley?
1: Yeah, you have to ask questions. You have to bring people up, and that doesn't happen in St. Lucia, caller. So things will continue. And how do you know it's not continuing right now? You have to bring people up to answer questions, and you get to the bottom of it, caller.
0: I agree. You don't know it's happening right now. But Stanley, watch what I'm talking about. Where is that a minister did write a check for somebody to get help, you understand? And then it turned into a scandal.
1: Yeah.
0: You know?
1: No, but here again, caller, I know you'll say I'm nitpicking. I'm not. But just to ask, did the minister write the check?

0: No, I don't know if he...
1: No, but you said that. That's what you said. The minister wrote the... That's why we have to be careful, Akola.
0: Okay, well, the minister got help from SSDF flow check. You understand, Stanley?
1: Mm-hmm.
0: Which was advertised all on social media. Whether he wrote it or whether SSDF...
1: No, but he didn't write it. He didn't sign it. I didn't see any check written or signed by a minister. So that's... Yeah, well, okay. I just want us to be cautious, scholar, as we move.
0: I agree, Stanley. But let us say, through his directive of asking for help, SSDF delivered a check to somebody.
1: Okay.
0: Okay, Stanley? And through that, there was scandal. You understand, Stanley? But, and then the same set of people that have been filtering hundreds of thousands of dollars from that same SSDF, Stanley, is they coming out right now and making noise, including the opposition leader, which was supposed to be, Stanley, out of watchdog, who's supposed to be the leader, who's supposed to be the one, the
1: custodian, you want to say?
0: Pardon, Stanley?
1: Custodian?
0: Yes, Stanley, of our money. Yet, so much money was filtering under his watch. And yet, Stanley, right now, he's all out. Alan Chastney, is all out writing letters to all kind of ambassadors, all kind of institutions, Stanley, to block our financial aid, to block help for us, Stanley, while under his watch, so much was filtering out, Stanley. What do you make of that? You understand?
1: You see the kind of
0: people that want to come and meddle with our treasury, Stanley? We have to jealously guard our treasury. We have to put people, because, Stanley, I'm not saying that Philip JPA is perfect, but what he seems to be doing is hundredfold better than what that was there. St. Lucia, home and abroad, have a blessed day.
1: Thanks for your contribution, caller.
2: Thank you, caller. All right, Stanley. As a matter of fact, we are at the point for our final break.
1: Okay.
2: So let's take that and see how many calls we can fit in, yes? On this Friday. You said it was a special Friday. I'm still waiting for the special, eh?
1: Maybe it's your red jacket.
2: Maybe it's your pink shirt that's the special.
1: I'm supporting breast cancer survivors and victims.
2: You should have your blue shirt to support the Kings tonight, but anyway,
1: no, well, that's for tonight.
2: I'm headed.
1: You know?
2: Okay, that's deadly. Well, we'll be right back.
1: All right.

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1: It's the final minutes of the match. The striker shoots. Goal!
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2: 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Yes, that's HTSONLINE, one word. 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

0: Okay, welcome back to this very special edition of What Makes Me Mad. It's the 21st of August, and if you're confused, don't be. It's a Friday. Finetta.
1: I like that. Don't be confused.
0: No.
1: It's a Friday.
0: It's a Friday.
1: Yes, yeah. It is. A fantastic Friday and that.
0: What are your plans for the weekend? Going
1: not
0: to cricket?
1: Sure, you know.
0: Natalie says she wants to see you at cricket.
1: Mm-mm. Now, why, Natalie? Listen, Natalie, if you are listening, please deliver your messages personally. because I don't believe what you see standing there saying these things, okay?
0: Yeah, she said that. She said she wants to see Lady V at cricket. Stanley, come and will Lady V come at cricket?
1: Is that so?
0: All right.
1: Okay.
0: If
1: I get 5 listeners to WhatsApp and say they want to see me at cricket,
0: let's see if that happens.
1: I'll go.
0: If I get
1: I just need 5 messages.
0: Just five.
1: WhatsApp messages.
0: Okay.
1: If let's say you
0: before
1: will
0: the end
1: be
0: of
1: at
0: the
1: cricket
0: show.
1: Before the end of the show.
0: Okay.
1: If you'll be at cricket and you would like to see me at cricket, just say Ms. V, we want to see you at cricket
0: and Ms. V will be there. Okay.
1: Okay.
0: Just quickly on the US debt again.
1: Yeah.
0: Just fleshing out some detail there.
1: Mm-hmm.
0: It says at the beginning of Trump's first presidential term in 2016, U.S. national debt stood at just under $20 trillion. It has doubled in the decade since. So from 2016 to 2026, it's moved from $20 trillion to $40 trillion. The figure is rising by about $90,000 every second, or $7.8 billion a day. That's according to Congress Joint Economic Committee.
1: Is that for real? Like, seriously?
0: As real as it can get. Every second that debt rises.
1: That is mind-blowing.
0: At $90,000 every second.
1: Every second I get $90,000 in my bank account. Boy, let me
0: well, if you just got $9, you'd be a rich person.
1: Listen. For a second? Yeah.
0: Yeah.
1: Oh, boy. Okay, yeah. Stanley.
0: All right.
1: Lines are open. We have a call. Good morning, caller. You are live on the air. This is What Makes Me Mad.
2: Morning, Stanley. I'm mad against you because you're not picking up the phone, Stanley.
0: Uh-oh. Okay, sorry about that.
2: So you must announce two people that you're having a program on Friday. I didn't know that you would have a program on Friday.
0: But don't you like surprises, caller?
2: I want to know those surprises that give you heart attacks sometimes.
0: Really? I hope your lady is listening, so she would know well when she doesn't give you a surprise.
2: Stanley, I have lots to say. Mm-hmm. Don't forget, Stanley, we have the snake is still around, you know, all the festivity we have.
0: Caller, have you ever seen a snake in the wild, you?
2: You never know, Stanley.
0: No, I'm asking you a simple question. Have you ever, now I'm not making light of this, but I'm just asking you, have you ever seen a snake in the wild?
2: No, I haven't seen it, but
0: you know they're there.
2: They are there, so they come in downtown.
0: Okay.
2: They want to go and eat Kentucky, Burger Plus, pizza, so.
0: Okay.
2: And Stanley's no joke. Somebody was telling me that when that thing lay eggs is 50 over there, 50 there, 40 there.
0: No, that's not
2: there.
0: True. That's not true.
2: And, well, so what are government doing? What forestry, what the mutual culture doing about that, Stanley? Because we have to defeat that, you know.
0: Okay.
2: Because if that country get infested, everybody will be taking boat to leave this country and go somewhere else. Because snake ain't giving joke, you know. You cannot shoot a snake. Because snake is very slick.
0: Mm-hmm.
2: So you have to do something about it. It's no joke. Sometimes you might find one in your yard.
0: Yeah. By the way, and our fertilizer gives birth to live young.
2: You see that kind of name you tell me? I don't want fertilizer or whatever name you want to call it. That snake don't have no friends. Snake won't let you strike it first to go strike it first. Stanley, we have to take that's another pandemic, you know, COVID gone.
0: Hmm.
2: But this one is another COVID.
0: You think it's that serious, caller?
2: Stanley, snakes don't give jokes. You're laughing about that. The menstrual culture is doing nothing. Let's get chemical for people to spray at their homes so they can chase them out.
0: Yeah.
2: When you have
0: but the ministry has run campaigns, caller, to inform people
2: campaigns.
0: About
2: the campaign they're running, they have to come to every town hall communities and talk to people. Don't stay on TV or in Castries and say you run campaign or on TV or on radio. You have to run campaign in the community centers, the dance hall. That's where you have to meet every and each and every person to tell them about it. Because once snakes start to, it's just like a war, you know.
0: Yeah, but are there snakes in Choiseul where you are? Caller, inform me.
2: You never know, Stanley.
0: No, but historically, we haven't had snakes in Choiseul for forever.
2: Yeah, but it's on its way, Stanley, traveling. The thing traveling night and day. It's traveling until it gets someplace. It can settle. They're just like refugees, you know. They're going to settle somewhere.
0: Okay.
2: And when they settle somewhere, problems. Because the amount of eggs that laying.
0: No eggs, live births.
2: Or live ones. And when they're place infested, you know what it is? Snakes are not mosquitoes, they can kill you, no? You understand? So Stanley, you have to take that serious. Talk to Honorable Kenson Kazimi. I know you're closer to them. Talk to them. Talk to Claudius and them. Tell them to have a campaign about that, because Stanley, once that thing take over, tourists will want to come in the country, you know.
0: Mm.
2: You understand? So we're in problems and people won't be able to go to work. That's another COVID, you know, that one is another COVID. And it's moving so fast. So talk to the government, tell them to try to kill that, you know. We're not importing that, exporting that. Why we have that in this country, Stanley? Suddenly that thing will take over this country and its problems. It's better late than never. We have to start now, Stanley. When you heard then we have Mikud, have Choiseul, have Labri, have, what can we do?
0: Yeah.
2: You understand?
0: Okay.
2: So Stanley, talk to the minister, talk to them, Stanley.
0: My caller, thanks a lot.
2: You tell me, okay, but you have to talk to those who organize in the, whatever you say they organize.
0: Yeah. So that they can go to the various communities. Okay.
2: Yeah, go to the various communities and talk to them. Because snakes ain't giving no joke, you know.
0: All right, caller. But don't be too worked up, caller. Yes, I'm agreeing with your call for action or to action, but
2: action,
0: don't let it completely dominate your life, caller. But thank you very much, and thanks for keeping it alive.
2: Yes, tell me, so you'll be here next Friday?
0: I am not sure, caller.
2: Well, you have to announce it from Thursday.
0: Yeah, but sometimes we get to know that. Sometimes we get to know that very late. That's the problem.
2: Because a lot of people didn't know you all on today, so
0: yes,
2: you didn't get a lot of calls. So you'll do more talking than before. Because.
0: Okay. Thank you, caller. Enjoy the weekend. So, I hope you come to see the cricket.
2: Thank you, Vanessa.
1: You're welcome, caller.
2: I want to know you, Vanessa.
1: Want to know what, caller?
0: He wants to know you.
2: I know Stanley, but I don't know you.
1: Oh, you don't know? Okay, all right. Soon enough, caller.
2: Okay, all right, no problem. Take care.
1: You too. You as well, caller.
2: Be aware of the snake before you get to your house, because it's traveling.
0: Okay.
2: Okay.
0: All right. The St. Lucia Fudulas gives birth to live young rather than laying eggs, typically averaging about 20 to 30 live babies per litter.
1: Wow.
0: Though individual litters can range from 5 to over 50 newborns, depending on the female.
1: Very frightening. Mm-hmm. We do have a call.
0: Yeah,
1: good morning, caller. You are live on the air. This is what makes me mad.
3: Hello, good morning. Good morning, Stanley and Ms. V. Happy Friday to you both.
1: Good morning,
0: happy
1: caller.
0: Friday to you too.
1: Same
0: caller.
1: To you.
3: Okay. Stanley and Ms. V, I just wanted to discuss briefly the justice system. I kind of thought I understood it better than apparently I did.
0: Okay.
3: I thought that it was like a process of when an accusation is made, there is an investigation and then an arrest if it's found that there are grounds for an arrest based on the accusation, and then a trial and then conviction or not guilty. I didn't know that an accusation could lead to an arrest before an investigation.
0: Okay.
3: In other words, if somebody says, Stanley, do me this, or Stanley, the police could just come and arrest you put you and then investigate. I thought it was investigate, find out whether there's merit to the accusation, and then you arrest.
0: Yeah, caller, and it can happen. It's a little more, and just a little more nuanced than that. I'll tell you, because sometimes, and Veneta can come with an accusation that this person did this to her, and in her lodging her complaint, she provides what the police think is sufficient and information that warrants the police saying, okay, let me move on that. Let me bring the person in for questioning. So that can happen. Now, sometimes also the investigation goes on and reaches a point where the police has the confidence that, hey, I can bring this person in. But that doesn't mean that's the end of the investigation.
3: Question, Stanley. Is bringing in for questioning the same as an arrest?
0: Well, you're arrested once you're not at liberty to go. So if a police tells you, hey, you're coming with me, effectively, he has to... There's the verbiage that goes with an arrest. Your particular rights have to be read to you, and you have to be told that you're under arrest, and that means you don't have the liberty to go.
3: Right.
0: Yes.
3: Yes, exactly.
0: But they can bring you in for questioning voluntarily, and you can leave at any point. They can tell you, well, I just want you to come in. And you're not under arrest.
3: Mm-hmm. Stanley, the broader question I'm trying to wrap my head around is whether we have the same standards for the justice system. Because why I say this, Stanley, because I'm finding out now recently as the story unfolded with the minister's case juxtaposed with the unfortunate tragedy of Joyce Ntoma, that in that instance of Miss Ntoma, she made several reports, statements. She went to several police stations.
0: Yes.
3: She got a court injunction, right? And I know we have scarce resources, obviously. Police cannot be everywhere. And according to most, observers, the system failed her, right? Because she sought protection. She made statements.
0: I think that's a fair statement to make. I think that's a fair statement to make.
3: Yes. And I'm juxtaposing that with this last case where my understanding, Stan, is that a statement was not even provided by the alleged accuser. And then the police arrested, then investigated, and in the course of that investigation, paid for police to go leave the state and travel to get a statement overseas. Because one was not provided, apparently. And that travel would have entailed, Stanley, not just an airline ticket, right? Hotel and per diem and ground transport. I'm just wondering if we have a double standard for our justice system based on who is the accuser and who is the accused.
0: It's a legitimate question to ask.
3: It doesn't seem to be a fair... I mean, the police need to account for how they use resources in this country, Stanley.
0: Now, let's look at the flip side of it, Cora.
3: Right.
0: If an accusation is made, and I know you question whether an accusation was made, if an accusation is made against a high-profile individual and the police doesn't move, we in St. Lucia would say, it's a big boy, and the police doesn't
3: That's
0: do
3: right.
0: anything.
3: And I agree.
0: So, Stanley, in a sense, the police is doomed?
3: No, Stanley, I disagree.
0: Let me hear you. Let me hear your disagreement.
3: Yeah. It's not either I do it or I don't do it. It's how you do it. There's a middle ground, Stanley. Come on.
0: Let me hear you. I want to hear you.
3: So I'm saying that you cannot say if they didn't act, they would be accused of not acting. I'm saying they should act. I agree that they should investigate. What I'm asking, Stanley, is the process and the priority in the use of resources. So I'm absolutely an accusation against anybody, whether it's prime minister or janitor, Stanley, needs to be investigated thoroughly.
0: Mm-hmm.
3: Yeah, we could agree on that, right?
0: Whether
3: it's the prime minister or the janitor or whoever needs to be investigated thoroughly. So we could agree on that. My concern is the process that unfolded where you have somebody who's arrested, then investigated, then it turns out there's no evidence to substantiate the accusation, and that person now is dragged, their reputation and all manner of things being said. You understand, Stanley? Because you cannot undo what is what has been said and what has been published or should not have been published, etc., etc. And then again, I'm juxtaposing that standing against the use of resources and the priorities. In the other instance, you have an accusation. You have a lady who has gone through all the police processes, the court processes to seek injunction and so on, and the police could not see it fit to extend some extra resources to protect this young lady. That's my problem, Sandy. It seems like a double standard.
0: Now, you're looking at it as if it's and you're looking at it as a unit, and I can see the compelling reason why you do that, but okay. It may not necessarily be the case, because you come to report, sometimes the first officer or the officer to whom you make the report decides on a lot of things, and it's not necessarily reflective of the position or the policy of the force itself. Huh? It's just the officer that tells you, well, go to Marigo instead. Where are you from, Marigo?
3: Talking about Ms. Santoma, that went to about three different police stations.
0: Yeah, I know.
3: The statement, you're questioning whether she did. Well, I don't understand what you said.
0: No. Because you didn't take time to listen to me. I'm saying you make it seem like it's necessarily the policy of the Royal St. Lucia Police Force. Mm. And I know. No, take time to listen. And I know that these are agents of the force, if you like. But it may not necessarily reflect the policy or position of the force.
3: Yes.
0: Because you could just end up getting a sloppy policeman who's worked a long shift and tells you something that he shouldn't have told you. Whereas if you spoke to somebody else, it might be different. And I know we want the consistency, and we should have the consistency.
3: So we could agree on that, Sandy. So we're agreeing that whatever the policy is, the practice in the case of Ms. Santoma was desperate, but
0: it fell short.
3: Totally
0: no, it fell short. It fell short for sure.
3: Right, and not just in one instance, Stanley.
0: Yeah.
3: You agree that it is several instances.
0: But why are we always saying the police? Eventually, the police got this guy behind bars.
3: And then when they got him behind bars, here's the other thing: was there the same? And again, I'm asking a question. I'm not making an accusation, so forgive me if it sounds that way. I'm asking whether a thorough investigation was done. Whether they searched his premises like they did in this other case I'm citing here, maybe, and I'm speculating here, I'm going out on a limb, Stanley, maybe they would have found the weapon that he used subsequently. Maybe if they had investigated thoroughly when they had him in custody, maybe, Stanley, they could have averted what came next. Maybe, just maybe.
0: An interesting line.
3: Executed a search warrant like they did with the other person in question, investigated all his whereabouts, what he has access to, maybe followed him for a while, like they sent an officer overseas on a plane for how many days, maybe have him under surveillance for at least 2 days to see where his movements are. That's the double standard I'm questioning, Stanley.
0: Okay. All right. Fair question. Thank you, caller.
3: Thank you, caller.
0: And you see the sort of dilemma the police and is placed in the case of the minister. People are saying, boy, even wasn't that an overreach? The person went across to, I think, the United Kingdom to follow up on the investigation, and that was happening after he was arrested. And you know, I mean, the expenditure and everything else involved with this. Now, if the police didn't do anything or didn't do as much, then you'd have, because the police been criticized by people on both sides of the argument, you know, people saying, boy, how comes you're so enthusiastic? How comes you're so willing to spend all of that money to do this? And then you have on the other side, if you listen to, for instance, at 12 o'clock on that show, you'd have people criticize the police and criticize all the various institutions in that, as though not, you know, having allowed the minister to escape. That's what you'd hear. So, you know, it's interesting.
1: Interesting.
0: But very reflective of the current status of things in the community. You don't have too much of this reasoned voice. It's just, you know, people just have a particular line, and they're so predictable, and that's line that's where they're going to be shooting down, shooting left, down, shooting right. And very little thinking in the middle. Yeah.
1: Okay.
0: Sorry.
1: Okay. Let's see if we can take a couple more calls before we say goodbye for the week. 4517260 is the landline. 1758451720 is the WhatsApp platform. So Stanley, so far I've had three messages.
0: Edging up.
1: We want you, Miss V. We want you. Oh, somebody said they won't be at cricket. Maybe I can give bring some luck to the Kings tonight. I'm luck carried for the Kings, okay, we have a call, Stanley. So let's take that. Good morning, caller. You are live on the air. This is what makes me mad.
4: Good morning, caller. Yes. I think it was on Tuesday that you had Mr. Earl Bushkey on the line, and you were discussing Marcus Garvey's birthday, and you segue into reparations.
0: Yes.
4: Is that correct?
0: That's correct, caller.
4: And you were making the point that maybe locally, some of the persons who inherited those slave estates could provide some of their inheritance.
0: Yes, that's correct. At least consideration to that.
4: Mr. Bushkey did say that the majority of the estates were now into local lands, and he's correct.
0: Yeah, I'm not sure. He said the majority?
4: Yeah, the majority. Okay. A lot of it, yes.
0: Mm.
4: And I could just give you a quick rundown. Beginning with Cap Estate, that is now in the hands of locals. There was Kataba Estate in the hands of locals. There is Bonte, one time belonged to a gentleman called Marcel Albert. All that is in local hands. You continue going on the road, and you get to Bois d'Orange. That is all into local hands. The biggest estate in St. Lucia at one time, Mackey Estate, that one time had 3,000 acres. It belonged to Lord Walton. Then it was bought by Harry Atkinson, and eventually sold. A lot of it was sold to local people, a lot of local farmers. Then we continue into the Roseau and the cul-de-sac valleys. All these are into local hands. On the Denry Farm Co., one time belonging to Dennis Barnard, then was bought over by the SLBC, the St. Lucia Banana Company, and then sold to farmers. We continue again, heading down to Praline. Of course, it was sold to La Paradis on that hotel out there, but that is in abeyance right now. Mambiku Estate, one time the original owner was a lady called Ma Miku, and sold to one Henry Shingleton Smith, and his children born locally, local hands. And if we continue, Four Estate, another big estate again, it is bought by Mr. Roland Funan, who just passed away earlier this year. And we continue all the way down to Soufre. All of these are now into the hands of local people. So in effect, there is no place that we can get lands from people who inherited from slavery to provide some by way of...
0: But here's an interesting point. The fact that it's in local hands, does that mean that and these beneficiaries didn't get it from slavery? Does that mean that, caller?
4: No, I'm not saying this.
0: No, because that's what you're suggesting.
4: No. But you see, currently, it belongs to our local people. So you won't tell local people to give it to others, you know, as part of reparation.
0: So let me give you this. I don't know. Let me just tease you with this. So what if a local is a beneficiary of the whole slave system? Therefore, you should pick an exception because he or she is a local.
4: A local is a beneficiary of the
0: that it was handed down from slavery, but it's a local benefited, being one of the beneficiaries down the line and current owner. Does that mean you have to make an exception? Sorry,
4: but,
0: no, I didn't hear. I didn't get your response.
4: Yeah, no, I'm trying to find out which of these that you mentioned. Yeah,
0: which? Forget any specific case. I'm just saying. In the event, let's say one finds out, or you have locals who were beneficiaries of this whole and slave enterprise over the years, handed down, now they're the owner. Does that mean, therefore, that this person should be exempt from, you know,
4: No, I don't think so. But as Mr. Buske was saying, I suspect that we have to look at the major countries like the UK, France, and so on. They are the ones with the resources.
0: Yeah, it's not one or the other, caller.
4: Yeah, and of
0: course, I think that's where the majority of the effort and focus should be. Of course, I don't want to distract from that.
4: Mm-hmm.
0: But I'm just also saying that maybe a number of other people have questions and reckoning to do as well.
4: Mm-hmm. Yeah.
0: You're breaking up.
4: Solutions today. Oh, sorry. I was saying that solutions are basically the owners of all our solutions.
0: I'm not sure all, caller. And I'll give you a list. I'll give you a list next week of properties.
4: A list of those hotel people own hotels.
0: No. I'm not even going down that route.
4: States, and most of these lands have been they've been cut up and sold to local people. For example, if you go to Roseau, and you see that most of the lands out there were cut up into 10 acres. And sold to local farmers.
0: Yes, I know that, and I know of that. But here's the other point. Caller, I will give you examples of people who are owners of huge swathes of lands in St. Lucia who got it directly from slavery.
4: I would like to know that.
0: Yeah. Okay, caller, thanks a lot.
4: All right.
0: Appreciate it as usual.
4: No problem. Yeah. All right.
1: Thank you, caller. All right, Stanley.
0: You sure you have no slave thing land in your family? I must investigate, Vanetta. You look like you benefited from this awful enterprise.
1: If you were
0: to find out that, you know, hey, my family has 100 acres, but you know, it was my great-granddad who was a slave owner who got that land and he passed it on, would you be willing to give part of it over just as a sort of reparation, if you like? Would you?
1: If I have power of attorney to be like, I'm in charge of that 100 acres and I have power of attorney and I'm able to do it,
0: yes. You pass on some of it at least?
1: Of course.
0: Oh, that's nice. You've got a big heart.
1: Well, number one, look at the color of my skin. Uh-huh. Number one. Uh-huh. Okay. And number two, that's one of the things that my family raised us to, you know, to respect and understand. One of the things, like, even my grandparents, my grandmother always say, how she used to say it, pa gume pute, paske ukale abai. So basically, she's basically saying, like, you know, if ever we have land, we buy land, whatever it is, they'll be fighting each other for land. Because we're gonna go underneath it, so I mean, that's where all of us are gonna be buried.
0: Maybe
1: at a point.
0: That's all the reason why you fight for it.
1: You know, and there is
0: maybe that's all the reason why you should fight for
1: it. Well, that's for other people that want to fight for it for that. But yeah, but hey, if I were in a position like that, of course I wouldn't want. What I do for 100 acres, Stanley? Me alone.
0: Well, you could have plantations. You could start growing dates. You should start growing.
1: And then my family's in that position all right, reparations. Okay, we are inside of that, so we have to give. Come on, I don't see why.
0: Okay.
1: Why not? What about you?
0: Ah, nice question.
1: No, okay. Sometimes it's good to flip it.
0: Yeah, yeah. No, I think, you know, you have to be considerate. You have to. I believe land is a powerful thing. It's transformative if you give families a little plot upon which they can have their house and have a little garden. Sometimes when I look at some of the communities around Castries, I'm talking specifically, if you look at the Sanssouci and the Leclerc development, and you look at the quality, I don't want to talk about quality, but you look at some of the people who've come out from there and achieved a lot from those communities. I can't help but believing that, you know, giving people proper access to land and housing elevates their whole and life and their life's chances. that's my belief. So you know, it's a powerful thing, and you know, when you land less, and you know, it's tough. It's really tough. Okay.
1: Mm-hmm. Okay, Stanley.
0: Manetta said much.
1: Merci. We are at 11 a.m.
0: Thank you to everyone.
1: Thank you so much to every single person who listened to us today on this special edition of What Makes Me Mad, and on Facebook as well.
0: Hey, did five people invite you to the cricket? Vanessa, no, I thought you were more popular than that.
1: Yeah. Oh, wow.
0: Of course, I really
1: haven't seen that bus in a while.
0: You see, maybe you said that bar too low. You should have said, if 50 people, then probably you'd get 40.
1: Mm, yeah, that.
0: But you do it like Senusha likes to do. We like to go a little too low.
1: You see two strikes this man give you on this big Friday. That bus came out from the mechanic shop, and he has parked it outside, and he's thrown me under it twice. Eh?
0: No, but come on, Vanetta. I mean, you loved by the audience. He did five people, so people will say, let me not bother. Everybody say, oh, Vanetta will get five people. I shouldn't invite her. She'll get five.
1: I'll let you pass it then.
0: You know,
1: I will not respond to that.
0: There's a nice expression in Creole that says,
1: I'll let it pass, man.
0: There's a nice expression in Creole that says, "An zanimo twop met kamo akod." You know what it means?
1: No, I don't. What
0: and
1: does
0: if,
1: that
0: if,
1: mean?
0: In other words, literally, if an animal is owned by several people, it gets neglected because. Mm. Owner number one and say, this other guy is going to give it the water it needs. Mm. Or this other guy is going to put it to a different place to graze and this and that. And everyone, nobody owns up to the responsibility.
1: So how does that tie into to what you were saying? So.
0: In other words, because you've put the bar so low, and everyone else is thinking, Vanetta is going to get five people.
1: So he never suggested that I put the bar high when I said it. But afterwards, when
0: I agree, it's reflecting.
1: He is. You see, you haven't even allowed me to answer you to see if I got the five people, but he's already going down the line. The bar is low. Boy, let me tell you.
0: You didn't get the five.
1: Lucians, according to Bukba, Lucians, watch your bread, we? Because you see, Stanley, dangerous. You see how dangerous he is, eh? dangerous.
0: All right. Sorry you didn't get the five, Vanetta. Had I known, I would have been one of those.
1: I am up to now. I'm not going to tell Stanley if I got the five, you know.
0: But
1: thank you
0: everybody.
1: To the people that message to say that you want to see me at cricket. I am most appreciative. But Stanley will never know if I got the five.
0: All right.
1: Because he thinks the bar is too low. Yeah. So I leave him with his false assumption. Stanley,
0: enjoy the
1: weekend.
0: Yeah,
1: yes.
0: I'll try to as well. Everybody, keep safe. More
1: Please
0: importantly.
1: Do enjoy the weekend.
0: Enjoy the weekend,
1: everyone.
0: But keep safe. Keep you and your family safe.
1: Yes.
0: Bye.
1: Bye, everybody.

And this has been What Makes Me Mad for today, Friday, the 21st of August, 2026. With Mr. Stanley, Lucien, and yours truly, Ms. V. A special show today. Thank you so much for joining us. We'll be back with you, God willing, next week, Monday. Same time. Another edition of What Makes Me Mad. It is now 7 minutes after the hour of 11 a.m. in St. Lucia and the Eastern Caribbean. And it is time for me to take my leave. And I had a lot of fun with you on The Breakfast Club this morning from 6:30 a.m. Oh, fantastic Fridays. I'm making way for DJ Mindtech, the musical pilot. Me taking over from here. Be bringing you through the perfect mix from now until 3 p.m. today. And at 3 p.m. we have the Doc himself, Dr. Beat, coming in for On The Beat. At 11:45 a.m. we will be bringing you the News 45 Major, live on HDS Television, Radio 100 Helen FM, and our Facebook page, HDS St. Lucia Online. And I will be back with you, God willing, tomorrow morning at 10 a.m. for Connection Saturday. In the meantime, in between time, my name is Vanetta, also known as Miss V, wishing you a blessed and fantastic Friday. An excellent, strong beginning on what some people call the weekend. Happy weekend to you. Be kind to one another. Be safe on the outside. Please be careful on the island's roads. Reminding you that What Makes Me Mad was brought to you today by Europa Hardware. This is Ms. V signing out.

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1: Hello, I'm Stanley Lucien. Welcome to the HTS e-poll. It's your opportunity to weigh in on the most pressing issues of the day. On May 20th, 2026, 24-year-old Joy St. Omer was killed in Marigot, Castries, St. Lucia. A court protection order was active at the time of her death. Her estranged husband was arrested and charged with murder. Her family states she followed every legal step to protect herself. Her mother now demands an independent commission of inquiry into state agencies. The family believes internal reviews cannot fix broken police and court communications. Some citizens wonder if existing court processes and internal updates are sufficient. So we ask, do you support the late Joy St. Omer's family in their call for an independent inquiry into how the state agencies handled her domestic violence case? Remember, our e-poll team is always on the go to get your responses as well. Watch the HTS News Force from 7 p.m. for the results and a new discussion.
3: Yes, so it's now 15 minutes after the hour of 11 in St. Lucia and the rest of the Eastern Caribbean. And this time check is brought to you by the photo shop upstairs at JQ Mall, Rodney Bay, for all your photo and printing needs.
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2: Hollywood! Yo, Minor Production! Saint Lucia!

Yes, only says stress free or free on Friday today. And let's say good morning to you and thank you for locking it into Radio 100 Helen FM. It's a fantastic Friday morning. It's the 21st day in the month of August 2026. I'd like to welcome you to the midday mix, the perfect mix for today. The musical pilot DJ Mantic, of course, taking on mine of yours on that musical journey whilst you're on your journey today. It's the end of the week, how we say strong beginnings. Yes, no matter where you're locked in, whether near or far, thank you for making us your choice, your form of company, and not forgetting your form of entertainment. Also wishing you all an excellent and fantastic Friday today. And of course, also like to say a special good morning to our very own Vanetta Miss V. Also, thank her for the serving of the Breakfast Club for today, Friday, and also the entire week. Hope you all enjoyed the serving. And of course, I wish you all the best for the remainder of the day today. Excellent Friday, and also fantastic Friday today. And as you could join us tomorrow, God's willing, from 10 a.m. for Connection Saturdays, right here on Radio 100 Helen FM. And also on Monday, God's willing, from 6:30 for a brand new edition or a brand new serving of the Breakfast Club. Also likewise to the man of Stanley Lucien for the extension of the What Makes Me Mad program for today, Friday. Also wishing him all the best for the remainder of his day today, and hope you all enjoyed the programming for the entire week. And as you could join him on Monday, God's willing, for another edition right here on your favorite radio station, Radio 100 Helen FM. But right now, it's now time for that depart or takeoff. So hope that you have your seatbelts fastened. If you're just checking in, welcome aboard. If you've also been checked in from since morning, same way, welcome aboard Flight 100. Sit back, relax, enjoy the flight, enjoy the vibes. So today, let's make the day fantastic. Despite the overcast weather on the outside, you may experience a bit of showers on the outside. So hope that you all have a safe Friday today. I will keep you tuned in. Later on, we got the 12 noon weather report for today. So in the meantime, between time, hey, keep it locked in. It's now 20 minutes moving after the hour. Perfect mix, fantastic Fridays.

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1: Hollywood!
2: Yo, Minor Production! Saint Lucia, what are we doing this?

And if you're logged in over on the IG, we'll be like to say a special good morning. Good morning to management and staff of the various business houses locked in. Likewise, have a safe and productive Friday today. Again, on this a stress-free and free on Friday, however you want to put it. But thank God it's Friday today. Now you're going to relieve that stress after a long, overwhelming week.

0: Yes, as you cruise along on this a fantastic Friday morning. It's now 11:30 in Saint Lucia and the rest of the Eastern Caribbean. Hey, shout out to the WhatsApp family, the WhatsApp platform. Happy Friday today. Hey, my brother Mitchell is locked in already. Come on, happy Friday today, my general. Blessings to you and the family. Excellence from beginning, same way.
1: I ain't sure if you really comprehend.
0: Hey, Tasa.
1: Boyfriend.
0: Happy Friday.
1: Already, babe.

Also, Miss Murray says TGIF. May you have the happiest, most joyful, and most wonderful weekend ever. Enjoy, happy weekend. If you're on your family, friends, have a blessed day. A much love, Miss Murray, and also thank you for your inspiring messages each and every day. Blessings to your family as well. And also wishing you all the best on your weekend.

0: Also, we got Curtis locked in. Likewise, all the best on your Friday. Thank you for making us your choice. Do enjoy the remainder.
1: Me, Hyper 4000. Yo, Neri, this one shot. Boy, Lester. Yeah.

Also, let us say a special good morning to Auntie Jackie. She's locked in. Happy Friday to the Auntie Jackie. And she also says a large of the entire Perfect Mix family for today. TGIF. We are one people. And she also says a big up the Saint Lucian Kings. I pray we win with God's grace. So who feel the black? Who feel the white? I'm hoping so as well, Miss Auntie Jackie. But it's certain tomorrow night. Who feel the wrong? Who feel the right? Come and go. In spite of disappointment, I still got faith, you know. Let me jump up the same way. Let me wind up the same way. Just gotta climb up that ladder board, that scoreboard. Right now in position number 5. Every creed has a class. Don't let up. At least we need to get into the first top 3. Number 1 spot.

0: Yeah, so it's now 19 minutes moving up to the hour of 12 in St. Lucia and the rest of the Eastern Caribbean with you for commercial break. More music and vibes after this message. Keep it locked in.
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So as you switch it up on, it's a fantastic Friday morning. It's now 15 minutes moving up to the hour of 12. Once again, you're locked into Radio 100 Helen FM, the perfect mix. 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

is against unsocial survival. 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Once again, social media speculation in high-profile investigation. And TEF scholarship program welcomes 22 as it reaches 70 beneficiary milestone. 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
1: 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Join us live on Facebook at HTSN Lucia Online with the details of the news. I am Gina Filippi. The investigation into the deadly and Scotia boat collision is nearing completion, with police saying they have obtained about 90% of witness statements. The July 18th collision between Ocean Angel and Mango Tours claimed four lives and injured 14 people, while survivor Lester Jure faces separate charges stemming from an alleged altercation after the incident. Police say they cannot disclose details of those charges because the matter is now before the courts.
2: I can confirm that Lester Jean was charged for causing grievous harm and trespassing onto that vessel shortly after the collision occurred. He has been brought to the court and offered bail. In terms of the circumstances, exactly what happened, I'm not privy to go into that right now. The matter will be before the court, and so we do not want to provide any information that will prejudice the trial.
1: Summer will not mean a pause in pay for hundreds of janitors, cooks, and early childhood workers as the government rolls out vacation salary support for education support staff across the island.
3: Stand up and give yourself a round of applause. Do it, everybody. Yes.
4: Tears erupted at the Castries Comprehensive Secondary School as the government officially delivered summer salary support to janitors, cooks, and ancillary staff attached to early childhood centers.
3: As janitors, as cooks, as early childhood educators, and for the month of August, they had to make a sacrifice. Say without pay. But still come to clean before school opens. And you show that level of personal responsibility, that level of commitment to the development of St. Lucia, that you did that. I am proud of you.
4: Prime Minister Philip J. Pierre stated that the initiative reflects his administration's ongoing commitment to workers, pointing to the recent minimum wage implementation and promising potential future adjustments as global economic conditions improve.
3: When that chaos in the world has lessened, and if we have the privilege to be around, we will ensure that the minimum wage increases again.
4: Junior Minister in the Ministry of Education with responsibility for early childhood education, Danny Butcher, described the program as a responsible, dignified investment in education support staff and the wider early childhood sector.
5: And irrespective of where any person voted, we believed in the dignity, we believed in the beauty of every worker, and we ensured that every worker will be paid this summer. This is not merely a payment, it is security. It means that a mother could buy food for her children. It means that a father could pay the electricity bill. A parent could purchase school supplies. A family could meet their needs with dignity. It means that our people could breathe a little easier because they know that the income they work for, it will be received. And that, my friend, is a responsible government.
4: Minister for Education, Kenson Casimir, emphasized that these summer payments represent just one component of a comprehensive strategy to enhance national educational support.
6: And this is not all that is happening in education. In this month, $500 bursaries has been paid to all entering secondary school students. All paid. I can say as the Minister of Education that all Form 1 students' laptops are on island presently, and all are programmed, and in the first week of school, every Form 1 child will be getting their brand new laptop. I can say that despite all the difficulties and despite the naysayers that have never considered doing this for the people of this country, that finance has been made available by this Honorable Prime Minister to hire 10 new counselors for our school system as we speak.
4: Government officials maintain that this intervention formally validates the essential contributions of support staff while delivering vital financial relief during the non-academic summer break.
1: The St. Lucia Hospitality and Tourism Association, SLHTA, and Tourism Enhancement Fund, TEF, has welcomed 22 new students to its Island Paul Scholarship Program, bringing the total number of beneficiaries thus far to 70. Addressing the award ceremony, SLHTA Chief Executive Officer Norani Aziz reminded the scholars that cultivating strong personal character is essential for success in all areas of life, including academics.
7: It also requires that you continue to excel academically. While many of the speakers today have spoken to the importance of character traits, discipline, timeliness, and a number of others, the fact remains that if you are of exceptional character, then your life will reflect that. Your academic pursuits will reflect that. Your commitments to social programs and volunteer programs within your communities will reflect that. You are the ones who we are looking forward to leading the country. In a few short years, some of you will be sitting up here, and those of us up here can only hope that somebody will name something after us. So for someone who has had the pleasure as well of being mentored by Mrs. Paul, and for someone who has the distinguished and humbling pleasure of leading this association for the last 17 years or so, it is such a joy to see among you young people, kids, recipients of these awards, knowing that I have worked with some of these parents during my career, and it is such a pleasure to stand here alongside your parents and to share this tremendous opportunity and this occasion with you.
1: CEO SLHTA Norani Aziz, and we will have more on TEF scholarship program in a later broadcast. This is the News 45 Major. When we come back, can the St. Lucia Kings make a comeback? Stay with the broadcast.
8: 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The whole house is Bryce, start to finish.
9: Are you ready? The kings are back. This

0: Welcome back. The St. Lucia Kings will look to bounce back from defeat to the Guyana Amazon Warriors when they face the Jamaica Kingsmen on Friday. The CPL clash is set for 7 p.m. at the Darren Sammy National Cricket Stadium in Groseilly. The Kings will be hoping for a stronger all-round performance as they return to home soil, with the batting and bowling units both expected to play a key role. The Jamaica Kingsmen will also be looking to make their mark, setting the stage for another competitive encounter in front of the home crowd. For the St. Lucia Kings, victory will be crucial as they look to regain momentum and strengthen their position in the competition. St. Lucia's Top Corp is crediting local newsrooms with keeping a sensitive case from spiraling into speculation. Commissioner Vern God confirms the allegation against Castries Central MP Richard Frederick did not hold up and says how it was reported mattered almost as much as how it was investigated.
1: Police Commissioner Vanguard is praising the local press for its handling of the Richard Frederick investigation. Guard confirmed the allegation against the Castries Central MP was not sustained, and he pointed to legal restrictions as a key reason why the media's restraint was so important. Commissioner Guard spoke at police headquarters Thursday. He explained that the law is designed to protect a person's right to a fair process. He says this means both police and the press must be careful not to let speculation get ahead of the facts.
2: The media generally, I'm happy with the media generally in how they manage that situation. The media did not go on a social media rant to elucidate on that. The media was, in what I've seen, was responsible. They did not join the fray, especially these days with the litigative environment that we have. I will not be a part of it. I don't want to be in a situation where I give out information and it really has reputational damage for people for several years.
1: Guard walked through how the case was handled. He said an officer had to travel to secure a statement from the person who made the report, and that he personally reviewed the file before backing the investigator's finding.
2: The matter was reported to us. We did not have a statement on the matter. I was the one that gave instructions to the officer to secure the statement. The officer had to travel to see how that particular investigator could secure the statements. They did. We looked at the statements, the veracity of the allegations. A thorough investigation was done, and the matter was not sustained. We have to be more responsible, because today it's these victims and accused, and tomorrow it may be any one of us in the room. And these kind of things happen too much in St. Lucia. We have to be more responsible.
1: Social media platforms and conservative talk radio shows have been awash with unsubstantiated claims about the social agency, the SSDF, further obfuscating a complicated case. The Top Corp also addressed the flood of unverified claims online, asserting that kind of talk can scare off real victims from ever coming forward.
2: We are getting a lot of damage versus social media, and on the social media platforms we have to be more responsible, because the way social media exhibits certain things would shy victims, both men and women, away from making or seeking justice. And in my view, that is not right. It's not right at all. I think we have to be supremely responsible in every single matter that is reported to the police to try to accrue the facts in the matter. And people should not be saying all kind of disparaging things, especially in the context that they know nothing about. It is not right. Although that particular matter is one at the head of Samuel Walker's wedding cake, I don't think that anybody should be treated any less than anybody else.
1: While addressing another case, a law enforcement official defended the freedom of the press to hold institutions accountable, arguing that tough questions from reporters are simply part of the job, not an attack on the police. Under St. Lucia's constitution, anyone facing an allegation is presumed innocent until proven guilty in a court of law. The criminal code outlines the exact procedural path a case must follow, moving from an initial report through an investigation to a formal charge, and only then to prosecution and trial. In the past, police and prosecutors have explained that building a viable case is not merely about laying a charge. The evidence must be strong enough to secure and sustain a conviction. Consequently, names are typically released only after a formal charge is filed. For certain sensitive offenses, the law goes even further by explicitly prohibiting the publication of names to protect the identities of alleged victims. This legal framework, rather than mere caution, explains why both law enforcement and the media consistently use terms like claim and allegation instead of asserting guilt. Furthermore, in an increasingly litigious society, failing to use this precise language can lead to civil liability, including lawsuits for defamation or libel by implication.
0: Well, that's all the news we have for you this afternoon. Let's take a second look at the headlines. Police tight lipped over charges against Anne Scotia survivor. Top cop applauded press coverage once again to social media speculation in high profile investigation. And TEF scholarship program welcomes 22 as it reaches 70 beneficiary milestone.

Well, that's the News 45 Major. Thanks for joining us. Remember to tune in at 7 p.m. for the HTS News Force. I am Gina Filippi. Have a wonderful weekend.

And this has been your News 45 Major for today, Friday, the 21st of August, 2026, right here on Radio 100 Helen FM. It's now 6 minutes after the hour of 12 in St. Lucia and the rest of the Eastern Caribbean. We do for a commercial break. More music and vibes after these messages. Keep it locked in.

0: 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Yes, that's HTSONLINE, one word. 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

It's now 20 minutes after the hour of 12, and as we cruise along on this fantastic Friday afternoon, and we call it the lunchtime segment, Fantastic Fridays, Radio 100 Helen FM, the perfect mix. And of course, coming up at 12:30, we got the 12 noon weather report for today, and that's brought to you by the Sinishamet office, right here, Radio 100 Helen FM. In the meantime, between time, that you're having a wonderful and fantastic Friday so far. But of course, just continue keeping it locked in. Keep those seatbelts fastened.

And send out a birthday wishes going out to Carlin Daisy, who resides in Canada. She's celebrating her birthday today. Wishing you all the best. Hope that you see many more years with God's love and grace, good health, long life, and of course, health and strength. Greetings coming from the loving sister. I should say, your loving aunt, Sister Susie, and also the entire family, friends, and well wishers.

Hey, shout out to our listeners over in the US. Special good afternoon to the Brown family. George and Lucy over in Kissimmee, Florida. Happy Friday today. Also my good friend Gina over in Orlando, Florida. Of course, excellent Friday today. And a man Julian Williams over in New York City. And not forgetting the man John Chalery. Yes, all the best throughout your Friday. Blessings to the family.

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Yes, that's HTSONLINE, one word. 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

Yes, we've now 28 minutes moving up to the hour of 1 in St. Lucia and the rest of the Eastern Caribbean. It's now time for the 12 noon weather report for today, Friday, the 21st of August, 2026, right here on Radio 1 and Chet Helen FM. My apologies. And once again, the 12 noon weather report is brought to you by the St. Lucia Met Office and Jeff Ocasa for today, Emmanuel Descartes. It says the current weather at Uranora Airport is cloudy, and also the current weather at George F. L. Charles Airport is also cloudy. Current temperature at Uranora Airport is at 31 degrees Celsius or 88 degrees Fahrenheit. Last night's minimum temperature at Uranora Airport was at 27 degrees Celsius or 81 degrees Fahrenheit. The winds at Uranora Airport is blowing from the east at 20 miles per hour or 31 kilometers per hour. And also relative humidity at Uranora Airport is at 75%. Rainfall in the 24-hour period that ended at 8 a.m. today, with the total rainfall being recorded at Uranora Airport is currently nil, and at George F. L. Charles Airport is trace. Total rainfall for the month of August so far been recorded at Uranora Airport, total of 80.4 millimeters of rain, and at George F. L. Charles Airport, total of 85.2 millimeters of rain. Sunset today at 6:22 p.m. and sunrise tomorrow at 5:51 a.m. The forecast for St. Lucia valid for the next 24 hours. Winds will be blowing from the east near 18 miles per hour or 30 kilometers per hour with a few gusts. Also, the weather going to be fair and breezy, becoming cloudy at times with a few brief showers. Also, a marine forecast for seas in a 25 mile or 40 kilometer radius from St. Lucia, with the tides or cast trees harbor being low at 3:22 p.m. and will be high again at 10:25 p.m. Tides for Viewfort Bay will be high at 1:27 p.m. and it will be low again at 4:49 p.m. Sea is going to be moderate with waves 4 to 6 feet or 1.2 to 1.8 meters. Also, the forecast for the Lesser Antilles is going to be partly cloudy to cloudy with scattered light to moderate showers and isolated thunderstorms over the southern Windward Islands and areas further south. I'm going to take this one again. For the forecast for the Lesser Antilles, it says partly cloudy to cloudy with scattered light to moderate showers and isolated thunderstorms over the southern Windward Islands and also areas further south. It's going to be fair and breezy, becoming cloudy at times with a few showers. Finally, with the tropical weather outlook, it says moist and unstable conditions over the extreme southern Lesser Antilles will cause occasional cloudy periods with scattered showers and isolated thunderstorms over that area during the next 24 hours. Also, patches of low-level clouds drifting along a moderate to brisk easterly wind flow will cause a few showers over the remainder of the Lesser Antilles during the forecast period. And also, two tropical waves located over the central and eastern tropical Atlantic are moving westward near 21 miles per hour or 33 kilometers per hour,
and 23 miles per hour and 37 kilometers per hour respectively. And this has been your 12 noon weather report for today, Friday, the 21st of August, 2026, right here on Radio 100 at Helen FM. And once again, the 12 noon weather report is brought to you by the Senshemet office and your forecaster for today, Emmanuel Descartes. It's now 23 minutes moving up to the hour of 1 in St. Lucia and the rest of the Eastern Caribbean with you for a commercial break. Keep it locked in Radio 100 at Helen FM. 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

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Yes, that's HTSONLINE, one word. 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

0: 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I am very impressed with Pedrolo. With this pump, everything is already complete. It is much easier. Man, switch everything there ready. Now, I just had to add my non-returns, and that was it. And that is why I will go back to them. And I will go back to them steady.
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And so as the vibes continues on this a fantastic Friday afternoon, got just about 13 minutes moving up to the hour of one as the lunchtime segment continues. The music and vibes flow as well. Hope that you're enjoying your Friday. And if it's your lunchtime, you do enjoy your lunchtime. And of course, getting back into that productive mood. On this stress-free and free up Friday, TGIF. Also, an excellent and fantastic Friday goes out to my good friend Satu. She's locked in. Blessings on the outside. So enjoy the remainder of your day today. Safe and productive one.

And you know, once it's a Friday, we got to boogie down with some of your favorite selections. Of course, taking a mind of yours on a musical journey. Once you're on your journey today. Just about 5 minutes moving up to the hour.

Yes, we've now 1 minute moving up to the hour of one. As we come to the end of the lunchtime segment for today, Friday, right here in Radio 100 Helen FM. But before we head into a commercial break, doing this one here for Digicel St. Lucia. As they got their back to school promotion goes on until September 10th. So of course, take advantage at this point. 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It's all about being connected. 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Back to school promotion. And next week, Friday, God's willing, August 28th, they're going to be heading down to the William Peter Boulevard. Again, from 12 p.m. to 5 p.m. that this time. So today, Friday, Baywalk Shopping Mall from 12 p.m. to 6 p.m. And next week, Friday, August 28th, the William Peter Boulevard Cash Trees. 12 p.m. to 5 p.m. However, if you're unable to make it to the pop-up stop, they have no worries. Look out for the Digicel sales team as they're going to be moving around communities. They kick off in Viewfort on Wednesday, August 26th, and with more community stops to follow. So sign up on spot. Don't forget to spin the wheel for your chances to win big for the back-to-school promotion. Once again, only with Digicel. Better way to be connected. Sign up today and don't miss out. Or you could call in 713-4444. That number again, 713-4444. Now to get connected. All you gotta do once they respond. If your tagline is all about back to school with Digicel, better connected. It's that simple. Again, promotion goes up until September 10th. So don't miss out. Back to school.

Yes, we have now 2 minutes moving after the hour of one. The music and vibes continues in the afternoon time. Perfect mix. The musical pilot DJ Mindy clocking it down till 3 p.m. And of course, Dr. Beat steps in for On The Beat. Also, let me shout out the folks in the south of the island. Folks down in Viewfort. Management and staff over at Hobbies, you guys always locked in. Happy Friday today. What about Sonia Paul over in Derry Soul?

And of course, blessings to your family today. And so we now due for a commercial break. And more music, more vibes coming your way. Keep those seatbelts fastened. Don't change that dial.

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Hey, taking this one from Sly. Doing something called Captain. Yeah. As we cruise along on this a fantastic Friday afternoon. It's now 20 minutes after the hour. Hey, keep it locked and keep those seatbelts fastened. And of course, shout out to all our motorists on the outside who'll be having a safe drive to and from a destination today. Not forgetting our minibus drivers, taxi drivers, various goods drivers as well. And also traveling via private means. Hey, safe drive, same way. In this life, I don't want no stress. Especially when it's a Friday, on our stress-free Friday, no time for stress. No.

And of course, don't forget the action later on continues. It's all about the Republic Bank CPL. As we have our Saint Lucian Kings goes up against the Jamaican Kingsmen. Darren Sammy Cricket Grounds, 7 p.m. Despite the disappointments, we're still hoping for the best.

0: And after another exciting showdown, we've had the Senusha, the St. Kitts and Nevis Patriots, going up against the Antigua and Barbuda Falcons. Of course, the Antigua and Barbuda Falcons came out victorious. A total of 191-7 after 19.3 overs. With just 3 balls left. Winning by 3 wickets. Trust me, the match was exciting.
1: I'm so glad that you're gone, girl. I'm so glad that you're gone.
0: And I know the fans also pleased with that victory. So let's hope for the best for today.

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3: Psalms 127. Selah. Except the Lord build the house, they labor in vain that build it. Except the Lord keep the city, the watchman watch it.

If you're locked in over on the GLB once again, like to say happy Friday. Hope that you're having a safe and productive day. And as the day progresses, let's put in that work. Let's make that progress. If now we're 13 minutes moving up to the hour of 2, they keep it locked in a perfect mix. Fantastic Fridays.

Yes, so it's now 1 minute moving after the hour of two in St. Lucia and the rest of the Eastern Caribbean. And this time check is brought to you by the photo shop upstairs at JQ Mall over in Rodney Bay. For all your photo and printing needs, check them out today. Yes, so the music and vibes continues on this a fantastic Friday afternoon. And as we slowly make our way to our destination. Once again, the musical pilot DJ Mantic locking it down till the hour of 3 p.m. Hope that you've been enjoying the journey so far. And of course, more music, more vibes in the afternoon time. As we have Dr. Beat stepping in for On The Beat till the hour of 7 p.m. So in the meantime, here with you for a commercial break. Keep it locked in, keep those seatbelts fastened. More music, more vibes coming your way.

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Hey, as we groove along on, it's a beautiful, fantastic Friday afternoon. I just say a special good afternoon to Beverly over at Sam's Chicken Van, downtown Castries. Of course, Bebo, wishing you all the best throughout your Friday today. Excellent Friday. Strong beginnings. Blessings to the family always. Shout out to the Charlemagne and Gabriel family. Not forgetting Miss Audrey over in the CDC apartments. What about Ed Charlemagne and the man Andre? My lunch of a Friday.

0: Yes, we now do for commercial break. More music and vibes coming your way. Keep it locked in.
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And what better way to enjoy your Friday than with Radio 100 Helena FM? After a long, overwhelming week, it's a party over here. Tell a friend to tell a friend, lock it in. And of course, as we slowly make our way to our destination. Hey, more music, more vibes in the afternoon time. Coming up shortly, we have On The Beat, Dr. Beat.

Yes, indeed, I agree. Life is for the living, so you gotta live it. Sundays are stress-free and free on Friday. You let nothing or no one spoil your joy today. You made it to the end of the week. I will say strong beginnings. So wishing you all an excellent Friday today. As we carry on into our weekend of strong beginnings. Okay, well, it's now 3 minutes moving up to the hour 3 in St. Lucia and the rest of the Eastern Caribbean. And we have arrived at our destination. And this is where I got to make my exit. But it's been a pleasure entertaining you on the outside. Hope you all enjoyed the segment for today. Much love and appreciation no matter where you locked in. Whether near or far. We thank you for making us your choice. Your form of company. And not forgetting your form of entertainment. However, as I make my exit, the entertainment continues in the afternoon time. The man Dr. Beat is up next. On the beat till the hour of 7 p.m. So more reasons for keeping it locked in and having a fantastic Friday today. But of course, be safe on the outside. As you can join me tomorrow, God's willing, from 2 p.m. We call it Caribbean Rhythms, right here on Radio 100 Helen FM. So in the meantime, between time, hey DJ Manic is out of the building. Keep it locked in. I'm out.

GIF, thank goodness it's Friday. The name is Michael, Dr. B, the boy in your company until 7 o'clock. Bit of a warm Friday afternoon. Not too hot, not too cold. A little bit on the warm side. But hey, we're in the tropics, right? We're in the Caribbean. We can expect that. The beat is on until 7. Big thank you goes out to MyTech Mid-Morning Action, the perfect music mix. On a Friday, on a frying day. On a Friday. Whatever you want to call it. 10 minutes after the hour, coming up at 3:30, our first power mix for today. Big and happy goes out to the folks downtown Castries. How are you guys doing? Minibus drivers, good afternoon to you. AD, good afternoon. How you doing, my dear? Happy Friday to you. What time's the party, AD? What

Your worst enemy pretends to be your best friend. Be careful now. Be very careful. All right, so let's check in with AD. Let's see what AD has for us today. AD says it is, for most persons, the fifth day in a row. The fifth day in a row that you don't feel like working. That can mean only one thing. It means today is Friday. The fifth day in a row that you don't feel like working, it's called Friday. Thank you very much, AD. Now we know.

Afternoon. Fry rice day, fry ice day. We'll just call it Farai day. Every day is Farai day. Belongs to the original, the Alpha and the Omega. So let's just call it Farai day. What do you say to that, AD? Look trouble. What kind of world are we living in? When every day becomes Friday or Fry Rice Day or Frying Day, Fry Day is just fine. Friday afternoon time.

6 days a week, not five. So tomorrow's your Friday.

Let's take time to say a special good afternoon to the folks up north. Rodney Bay Massive Lodge Up. Good afternoon. Big good afternoon goes out to the folks over at the Photoshop upstairs, the JQ Mall in Rodney Bay. You can check them out, my friends, for all your photo and printing needs at the Photoshop. Photoshop Massive Lodge Up. Good afternoon to the folks. All your printing and photo needs upstairs, the JQ Mall, the Photoshop.

0: 3:29, we do for a quick break. 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
0: 3:31 on this Friday afternoon. 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
4: Hello, I'm Stanley Lucien. Welcome to the HTS e-poll. It's your opportunity to weigh in on the most pressing issues of the day. On May 20th, 2026, 24-year-old Joy St. Omer was killed in Marigot, Castries, St. Lucia. A court protection order was active at the time of her death. Her estranged husband was arrested and charged with murder. Her family states she followed every legal step to protect herself. Her mother now demands an independent commission of inquiry into state agencies. The family believes internal reviews cannot fix broken police and court communications. Some citizens wonder if existing court processes and internal updates are sufficient. So we ask, do you support the late Joy St. Omer's family in their call for an independent inquiry into how the state agencies handled her domestic violence case? Remember, our EPOL team is always on the go to get your responses as well. Watch the HTS News Force from 7 p.m. for the results and a new discussion.

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Well, make that 7 minutes before the hour. We're getting set for our next Power Mix coming up at 4 o'clock. 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

0: 4 o'clock workers, good afternoon to you. 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
0: All right, quick check on the time. We're 1 minute after the hour of 4. The next 15-minute Power Mix is brought to you by the kind compliments of Digicel.

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2: Hello, I'm Stanley Lucien. Welcome to the HTS e-poll. It's your opportunity to weigh in on the most pressing issues of the day. On May 20th, 2026, 24-year-old Joy St. Omer was killed in Marigot, Castries, St. Lucia. A court protection order was active at the time of her death. Her estranged husband was arrested and charged with murder. Her family states she followed every legal step to protect herself. Her mother now demands an independent commission of inquiry into state agencies. The family believes internal reviews cannot fix broken police and court communications. Some citizens wonder if existing court processes and internal updates are sufficient. So we ask, do you support the late Joy St. Omer's family in their call for an independent inquiry into how the state agencies handled her domestic violence case? Remember, our EPOL team is always on the go to get your responses as well. Watch the HTS News Force from 7 p.m. for the results and the new discussion.

My Bridget Erskine, good afternoon. How you doing, my man? Happy Friday afternoon to you. After a long flight, delays after delays after delays, you're finally at home, right? Happy Friday afternoon, bro. Enjoy your Friday.

do some damage to the men. The Kingsmen. Quickening action is on, my friends. 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Have yourself a safe and enjoyable weekend. And enjoy putting a sapat on the Kingsmen.

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0: 9 minutes after the hour. Quick break. The beat continues in a blink.
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time, 17 minutes after the hour of 5, we're homeward bound on this Friday afternoon. Don't forget, my friends, you can check out the folks over at the Photoshop. They're located upstairs at JQ Mall, the JQ Charles Mall, Rodney Bay. The Photoshop, check them out for all your photo and printing needs. Big enough to go out to the folks at the Photoshop. Here's wishing you guys a safe, enjoyable weekend.

0: 5:35. We're due for a quick break. The beat continues in a blink. Stick around.
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I don't know. 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And even if she's crying, she's still lying. Look, trouble.

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Happy Friday afternoon to you if you're just joining us. If you get excited to see the Kings put a little sapat on the Kingsman, good afternoon to you. It's about time, right? Yeah.

0: To protect the innocent and the not so innocent. 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
1: Your minor productions.
0: I am not getting involved. I'm going to drink my water and mind my business. As a matter of fact, my cup is empty. I'm heading to the cooler.

306. It's Radio 100 Hull FM on a far right day afternoon. Big good afternoon, or rather good evening. Yeah, it's after 6 now, so it's evening time. I know it's not all that dark on the outside as yet, but soon enough, we'll be speaking Christmas. Junior Creole first, of course. Yes. Folks at Grand Revere, good evening to you. Yeah. Yeah, good evening. Folks of Asharis, good evening. Here's hoping you're doing A-OK. Yes.

6:16 coming up at maybe around 6:30, give or take a couple of minutes. We should be checking in with the folks at the Met Office, see what the weather has in store for us for the rest of the evening, straight into tomorrow. What can we expect for the weekend and for the cricket? What's cricket without a little rain anyway? Madeline, you got some moves, girl. Happy Friday evening to you.

0: Break, we're going to take that break right now. But the beat continues in a blink. As a matter of fact, when we return, we'll kick it with the folks from the Men Office. We should mix them up as well. Nah, the weather report is coming up next.
1: 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Yes, that's HTSONLINE, one word. 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

0: Hello, I'm Stanley Lucien. Welcome to the HGSE poll. It's your opportunity to weigh in on the most pressing issues of the day. On May 20th, 2026, 24-year-old Joy St. Omer was killed in Marigot, Castries, St. Lucia. A court protection order was active at the time of her death. Her estranged husband was arrested and charged with murder. Her family states she followed every legal step to protect herself. Her mother now demands an independent commission of inquiry into state agencies. The family believes internal reviews cannot fix broken police and court communications. Some citizens wonder if existing court processes and internal updates are sufficient. So we ask, do you support the late Joy St. Omer's family in their call for an independent inquiry into how the state agencies handled her domestic violence case? Remember, our EPOL team is always on the go to get your responses as well. Watch the HTS News Force from 7 p.m. for the results and the new discussion. Are you sitting on your assets? Nah, not that. Do you have valuables laying around that you can convert into cash? Well, here's Bomaché to the rescue. Be it a motor vehicle, home appliance, machinery, real property, we'll connect you with potential buyers. Bomaché, three times a day, only on HTS. It's where deals are done. Stay connected.
1: And here's the latest from the full set of Met offices of 6 p.m. today. Present weather at Humanora is...

partly or rather cloudy with light haze. Present weather, George F. L. Charles, it's also cloudy with light haze. Present temperature, 29 degrees Celsius or 84 degrees Fahrenheit. Today's maximum temperature, 31 degrees Celsius or 88 degrees Fahrenheit. The wind is blowing from the east at 17 miles per hour or 28 kilometers per hour. The relative humidity is 79%. Sun will rise tomorrow morning at 5:51 and set tomorrow evening at 6:22. The forecast for St. Lucia valid for the next 24 hours. Winds will be blowing from the east near 18 miles per hour or 30 kilometers per hour with occasional gusts. The weather, fair and breezy, occasionally becoming cloudy with a few showers. The marine forecast foresees in a 25 mile or 40 kilometer radius from St. Lucia. Tides for Catchery's Harbour, high at 10:26 p.m. and low at 6:25 a.m. For Vierfort Bay, high tide will be at 11:33 p.m. and the next low tide at 7:52 a.m. Seas slide to moderate with waves 3 to 6 feet or 0.9 to 1.8 meters. The forecast for the Lesser Antilles. Partly cloudy to cloudy with scattered light to moderate showers and isolated thunderstorms over the far southern Windward Islands and areas further south. Elsewhere, fair and breezy, occasionally becoming cloudy with a few showers. And the tropical weather outlook. Patches of low-level clouds drifting along a moderate to brisk easterly wind flow will cause a few showers across the Lesser Antilles during the forecast period. Now, there's a tropical wave located a few hundred miles east of the Lesser Antilles, and it is moving westward near 17 miles per hour or 28 kilometers per hour. This wave will produce a few cloudy periods with showers across the islands from late Saturday into Sunday. No significant convection has been noted with this wave. There are two other tropical waves located over the central and far eastern tropical Atlantic, and they are moving westward near 20 miles per hour or 31 kilometers per hour and 15 miles per hour or 24 kilometers per hour, respectively. That's the latest from the folks at the Met Office. Our forecaster this evening, Vigil Saltibus. Is wishing the folks at the Met Office a pleasant weekend.

on the hour. Now we can say farewell. Catch you guys on Monday. Have yourself a safe and enjoyable weekend. If you're going to be checking out the cricket, well, here's wishing the Kings all the best. Stand by, the news is next. The name is Michael Dr. B. DeBoer. Love you. Holler me on Monday afternoon, 3 to 7.

0: man is dead and another hospitalized in an early morning scooter crash in Niku. Housing Minister Richard Frederick breaks his silence, signals he may pursue civil action. Julian Alfred headlines a stacked field in Poland this weekend. Hi there. With the details of the news, I am Winston Springer Jr. Thanks so much for joining us. Salutations to our friends on HTS St. Lucia Online. St. Lucia police are investigating a deadly early morning crash in St. Lucia Police Force. Officers responded to a collision between a motor scooter and a parked backhoe along the Miku Highway at magnitude around 1:30 this morning. Investigators report that the southbound scooter veered off the roadway before impacting the stationary heavy equipment. 27-year-old rider Dane Frederick was hurried to St. Jude Hospital, where he later succumbed to his injuries. His 22-year-old pillion passenger was also injured in that accident and remains in stable condition at the hospital. Police confirmed that the circumstances surrounding this incident remain under active investigation. Law enforcement officials are asking anyone with relevant details to contact the Miku Police Station immediately. Well, Housing Minister Richard Frederick says he is done staying quiet.
1: Castries Central MP and Housing Minister Richard Frederick says he's now weighing legal action after police confirmed no charge will follow the investigation into him because of restrictions in the criminal code regarding the offense in question. The allegation could not be the subject of public discussion. Even law enforcement was bound by strict legal guidelines on releasing information to protect both alleged victims and the accused. Frederick called into Can I Help You Thursday evening, his first public comments since the finding came down. Frederick, currently on leave from his ministerial duties, says he won't let the matter drop quietly. He's now considering both civil and criminal options for what he calls false claims.
2: I want to put Sarah Flood on notice. I want to put DBS on notice. Timothy Polia to a certain extent because he facilitated Sarah Flood. This time, I will accept no apology. None whatsoever. It is high time. People, I have taken blows. I give blows. But no one can say I made up a story about them. No one can ever say Richard Frederick said this, and it is totally untrue. I have been on the receiving end, and what is sad, people calling for my resignation. Resignation for what?
1: Frederick argues calls for his resignation rest on an unproven claim.
2: I sit to serve in cabinet at the DS of the Prime Minister, and he at any time can tell me, boy, pack up and leave. But to ask me to resign on fabrications, it just means that tomorrow, Albert, two people can make a report against any minister, can concoct any story, correct, and then we will have to ask them to resign.
3: Oh, yeah.
2: Where does it end?
1: Commissioner Verngard said the allegation was not sustained. Frederick points to data on his phone, which he says will back his case. He hasn't set a date for legal action, but made clear he isn't finished with the matter.
2: I will do what I have to do, and I am still contemplating taking action, both civil and criminal, because what I went through, what I've gone through, all that I've been done, said, without, and I've said absolutely nothing, Albert. I'm sure, Fenelon, you've not heard me, nobody has heard me, and I have a mountain of evidence in my phone. I have evidence in my phone that can cause destruction in people's lives. I have a lot of evidence on my phone, and probably if I did not have it, I would have been in hot water.
1: Frederick says he'll return to the Can I Help You program next week.
3: but there are certain things I don't cross boundaries on, never, and never will.
0: Police are weighing in on calls for an independent commission of inquiry as questions over the accountability in the Joy St. Omer case continues to intensify.
1: By her own account, the late Joy St. Omer repeatedly documented the challenges she faced while navigating the very systems meant to protect her. Now, as her family calls for an independent commission of inquiry into her death, questions are mounting over whether St. Lucia's criminal justice system failed her. The Royal St. Lucia Police Force, RSLPF, has offered its perspective on the family's petition for an independent commission of inquiry.
4: We would like to say that should one be appointed, we will give it our full support, we'll cooperate and give the assistance wherever required. Until then, we think at this point it's inappropriate to give our opinion as to whether there is merit or not in the family's request.
1: Journalists' questions then centered on the police force's internal evaluation following the young woman's murder.
5: Following her death, was there any review into what may have, you know, caused this lady who went through all the correct procedures to unfortunately not be here with us today prior to the family having to request this? Was there any internal review or anything like that?
4: At this moment, I cannot speak to a specific review, but I do know that individuals from various agencies that would have been mandated to perform whatever duties in relation to that matter would have spoken to each other, discussed the case.
1: St. Omer was shot dead in her vehicle on May 20th, despite holding an active protection order against her estranged husband. The suspect, Primus Tousset, was initially denied bail in the lower court before the High Court granted his release in April. Her mother claims Joy and her family members were left completely in the dark regarding this decision.
6: Bail was granted. She tried to find out the conditions of the bail on which she was charged. That information was not given to her, it was withheld. She called, she followed up, nobody told her. Nobody told me. And nobody told the police station in the district where she was living. On the morning of the day she died, she went to the police station one last time.
1: Acting superintendent in charge of the Central Division, Anantha Wilson, then faced queries regarding the bail approval for the alleged suspect.
7: During the bail application for the suspect in the Joy St. Omer case, at the magistrate's court, the police prosecution provided information to the court and bail was denied. At the High Court, that information did not make it to the High Court, and there was no opposition from the prosecution for bail. Explain to us how that situation could have happened, please.
4: I cannot give a definitive answer, but I can say that there are circumstances where lack of communication causes circumstances like that to happen. I'm not saying that this is what happened in this case. So like I said, I do not have...
7: Are you telling us that there was opposition? Did the High Court application for his bail, did the prosecution department oppose that bail application?
4: At this point, I cannot confirm or deny.
7: You are head of the division. This matter is of national importance. You cannot tell us at this point you do not know whether there was opposition to it or not. Because clearly, there was opposition in the magistrate's court, which is why bail was not granted. This is your department. Tell us why in the High Court it was not opposed.
1: Commissioner of Police Vanguard then interjected, explaining that matters relating to prosecution fall directly under the authority of the Office of the Director of Public Prosecutions.
8: A question like that, in my view, would suit him well.
7: Thank you, Mr. Guard, for that lesson. The fallout from somebody not doing their job was a life. So the question still remains, being the person ultimately responsible for what happened post that period, why was it that bail was not opposed in the High Court, whereas it was in the lower court? And remember that you are the final investigator for it all.
8: Well, as I said, a question like that would be better suited for the Director of Public Prosecution.
7: You are saying?
1: Relatives argue that institutional safeguards failed across law enforcement, prosecution, and judicial bail processes. However, police maintain that questions regarding the High Court bail decision should be directed to the DPP's office. Solange Alfred, HTS News Force.
0: This is the HTS News Force. When we come-

What lies below St. Lucia? Witness the unveiling of St. Lucia's first underwater sculpture park. A journey through our history and identity. From our first settlers through colonial conflict, enslavement, and resistance to the remarkable persons who shaped our country. St. Lucia. Come see the legends. A work of art. The national exhibition for St. Lucia's underwater sculpture park will be held on August 29th and 30th from 9 a.m. to 4 p.m. Warehouse across the Odsa playing field. Admission is free. Come witness the sculptures before they take their final place below St. Lucia. Follow the Below St. Lucia social media pages for more information.

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8: 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A closer look at a topic that's providing much fodder for debate on the airwaves here in St. Lucia. Sola Jean-Fred, the floor is yours.
9: Thank you, Winston. In our last T-poll, we looked at the May 20th, 2026 murder of 24-year-old Joy Santomo, who was killed in Marigot Castry, St. Lucia. Her family states she followed every legal step to protect herself. Her mother now demands an independent commission of inquiry into state agencies. So we ask, do you support the late Joy Santomo's family in their call for an independent inquiry into how state agencies handled her domestic violence case? We tallied the count in our online platform, and this is what the numbers look like. 100% voted yes. We took to the streets to get your opinion, and this is what you had to say.
10: I totally support the inquiry because I believe that anything that could be done to investigate the processes, to look at where we went wrong. Because at the end of the day, Joy Santomo went to the police several times. She had an order of protection, but that did not help her. So if we have to go back, the commission of inquiry would mean that we go back and investigate the processes. We look at what went wrong, and then it means protection for other women going forward, then I totally support it.
11: I mean, everyone who has a loss such as that needs answers as to what happened. And if there was a breakdown that led to her death, then obviously I would support the inquiry.
12: From your near right, who are in we advise her, because that is what we see at Prince who is here. Because by this, at Muna Pansanimo, and Muna Kila, Muna Pere report, the police are supposed to.
13: Commission of Inquiry is independent, you know, outside of government control, and I like the fact that, you know, they have the power to call witnesses, and witnesses have to respond to questions on the oath. It's a very bizarre case and very sad situation, and I think that, you know, the populace deserves answers, and it's the right of the family to want to get the proper answers, you know, that they deserve, especially taking into consideration the circumstances around this matter. I don't have all the facts, but I am aware of that there were certain legal proceedings that had been brought prior to the actual event. So I think in its entirety, the family deserve the proper answers, and I think people may be a little more forthcoming to give those answers to a commission than maybe to the police, because, you know, we all know most people don't trust the police, or some people don't trust the police, rather. So yes, I do definitely support the inquiry so that the family can actually get the answers that they deserve.
14: I have young girls, I have children, I'm a woman, I have nieces, I have sisters, and all of us have the same. I guess the police have to do their job properly, and we need it. We need answers for other women that has been brutally murdered. And I'm supporting it more than 100%.
15: I think it's necessary, because with all what has happened, I mean, he was on bond and everything else, and then this young lady lost her life. I mean, it has to, something has to happen. The people have to realize there is a law, and the law is what it is supposed to be. Follow the law.
12: They want an investigation about the inquiry, how things happen like that with the shooting. Because if they don't know how it happens, there's a reason why for investigating how it happens. Because by all means, there must be a reason why it happens. You know? So I am fully supporting that, because everybody have a right.
16: We have to realize family is important. Family are sensitive by the loved ones. And watch how that long lady took her death, leaving behind a baby girl. And you're not hearing nothing. Something must take place. We must support what the family trying to do. You cannot just go and hurt like that. I hope the government, I hope the police commissioner sees our light and do what they must do and what is right for the family, and everybody get everything to a closure.
9: Thank you for those responses. And now for tonight's new discussion. The government has confirmed that cooks, cleaners, daycare workers, and security staff will receive their August salaries in future years. These workers previously faced a period without pay while schools were closed. The permanent policy recognizes their role in keeping schools functioning throughout the academic year. So we ask, do you support the government's decision to make August payments for school and salary workers a permanent policy? Remember, you can vote by logging into our website, hdsstlucia.org, and going into the voting section. Look out for our news in your community, where you can voice your comments. 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
17: 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When we come back, Beaufort has a new mayor.
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17: Welcome back. All eyes on Poland. St. Lucia's Olympic champion, the sensation Julian Alfred, will take center stage at Sunday's Wanda Diamond League meeting in Poland. The unbeaten sprinter is set to square off against world champion Melissa Jefferson Wooden. Alfred faces a formidable field that also features former world champion Shakari Richardson and two-time 200-meter champion Sharika Jackson. The athletes are competing for vital points to qualify for the upcoming Diamond League final in Brussels. Victory in Belgium would also secure spots in the inaugural Ultimate Championship. The town of Beaufort has a new mayor. The council was sworn into office on Friday. Our southern correspondent Desmond Connor was there as a worship. Aisha Joseph took the oath.
22: And so was service. I was recently asked by an employee of the council, why did you say yes? A very important question. Beaufort is my home. And I love you for. I have served voluntarily within the community and at the national level, within civil society groups and governmental agencies, but I have not done so in a local government capacity. Charity begins at home, not out of pity, but out of responsibility. As one wise counsel so aptly expressed, this is a challenging opportunity. While my stewardship will require the collective effort and support of councillors, staff, the community, private sector, and the government, I ask myself, can I do any good here or be of any service? The answer was yes.
17: And of course, we'll have more on this story come Monday. Stay tuned. Prime Minister Philip JPS says remarks he made on household spending were taken out of context. Addressing education support staff at the summer pay ceremony, he called the comments a simple illustration of financial priorities.
23: School is opening. If you want to drink 3 beers, drink 2.5. Child to go to school.
24: Prime Minister Philip J. Pierre is defending remarks from a Castries East political meeting that have drawn wide criticism on opposition online channels and on conservative talk radio. Opposition critics are reportedly demanding that the head of government retract his statements. Speaking Tuesday to school janitors, cooks, and early childhood educators at a summer vacation pay event, he said the reaction stems from a clip stripped of context. The controversy centers on remarks suggesting citizens scale back leisure spending to prioritize their children's schooling. Prime Minister Pierre told the gathered workers it was never meant to dismiss hardship, just a budgeting illustration critics have since seized on politically.
23: I said, if you, a customer drinking 3 beers, so that means how much a beer? I doesn't drink beer, how much a beer? $5 a beer, easy maths. So a beer is $5. So you're spending $15 to buy beer. All I'm saying to you, all I said to you, is take 250 and put aside to send your children to school.
24: Prime Minister Pierre accused opponents of isolating the remark to mislead the public, insisting his point was about personal responsibility and appeal to prioritize education, not a lecture to working families.
23: I'm not talking politics, I'm talking about life in St. Lucia. When you try to mislead people, to try to tell them they mustn't have any personal responsibility, they mustn't have their priorities right because you want to attack me politically, you can't do that. You failed. So I'm talking about politics here. I am talking the reality of having your priorities right. So if you're spending $15 on there, minus $250, and you

0: they will not find it from me. Because once I am speaking on behalf of the people of St. Lucia, once my intention is to improve the quality of life, I will never back down.
1: Prime Minister Pierre continues to call for personal responsibility, saying the principle applies regardless of the political criticism directed at him.
2: Well, young voices filling the air Friday morning as aspiring singers auditioned for a spot in the combined school choir.
1: Talent was on full display Friday morning as energetic young voices brought promise and excitement to auditions for the National Combined School Choir.
3: We have so many people, so many young people in St. Lucia who have the ability to sing, who have singing talent, who have the interest to sing. And what we wanted to do was, again, create that platform, create that space for them to come share their talent, for them to come and be a part of something that is even bigger than themselves, something that is bigger than myself as well. When you're a part of a choir, you read yourself of self and understand the importance of teamwork, understand the importance of working together as a team. And so for me, there are so many lessons to be learned when you are a part of a choir. I think it is absolutely important for as many young people that can be a part of a choir.
1: Choir director Robert Rennie explained that the auditions cast a wide net, welcoming young vocalists from every corner of the island.
3: Wednesday, we had the audition for the South, which was actually a very successful audition. We're very excited because we are going to start our rehearsals on the at the first week of September, in the first week of September, and now we're starting the Northern Division auditions this Friday, of course, right now at 10 a.m.
1: For Rennie, however, the process involves far more than simply identifying great singing talent. He emphasized that the initiative aims to nurture confident, well-rounded youth equipped with lifelong skills that extend far beyond the stage.
3: There are a lot of things that you're looking for. You want to see whether or not a student really has interest. You listen to little things like, why are they here? What do they want, you know, to accomplish? But you also want to see whether or not there is a semblance of a singing voice, as well as whether or not they can hear certain melodies and repeat the melodies, because it is a huge part of what we do in terms of our learning process. We give them a melody that's just that only has piano melody, and then they now have to interpret that melody, put the words, etc. And so these little things, we try to test whether or not they are able to do these things, and you'd be surprised. A lot of people come in very nervous, but they actually do have the capabilities and the abilities. And so we have seen a lot of really, really good auditions so far, so we're very excited.
1: Now in its fifth year, the National Combined School Choir is setting its sights beyond St. Lucian shores, with ambitious plans to expand its presence across the wider region.
3: We always have social activities, whether we go to the cinema, whether we've taken them to see the island and do an island tour. I think last year we did the zip lining. There are just so many things that we get to do as a group. And so this coming fifth year anniversary, we're also looking to feature another choir from the Caribbean. So I'm gonna keep that under wraps for now, because, but I want people to look forward to that, because that is going to be very, very significant.
1: As new talent joins the ranks, the National Combined School Choir looks forward to building on its musical journey and helping St. Lucia's youth reach even greater heights.
2: The sounds of melodious voices. This is the HDS News Force. When we come back, the Kings in search of a win. More news after this.
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5: Well, it's quite a scorcher today, but that hasn't stopped our distance runners from coming out and giving of their very best.
6: Zephyr is leading the pack. He passed the first water stop. Let's see what happens here.
5: Wow, he wants none of that. He's passed it straight again.
6: He needs to rehydrate at some point on this blistering hot day.
5: And now Zephyr is approaching the third water stop. He has quite a lead.
6: Well, he's actually stopping.
5: Well, that's because Zephyrinus probably knows that Forest Springs is all natural mineral water. And unlike other purified bottled waters, which have a more acidic pH, it's actually more alkaline and therefore better for our bodies. Did you know that?
6: I was unaware.
5: Well, now we're off again. That was a pause for a cause. Zephyrinus looking in great shape to win this one.
1: Forest Springs. Taste the difference.
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9: Let's head to the cricket pitch. St. Lucia Kings and the Jamaica Kingsmen. They face off Friday night at the Darren Sammy Cricket Ground in Groseley. Both sides have secured victories from their opening five matches of the CPL season. Roston Chase, he captains the home side as they look to bounce back from that loss to the Guyana Amazon Warriors this past week. Let's listen in to the skipper as well as the coach. He is Darren Sammy.
10: Last home game of the season, very important game for us. We'll be playing against Jamaica Kingsmen, and they're basically in the same position as us, losing three and winning two. So as I said, this is a very important class for us, but I'm very certain that tonight we're going to go out there, we're going to get this W and leave St. Lucia on a bank. Kings all the way.
11: It is the final home game of CPL 2026. St. Lucia, you've done really well. So for that, I want to thank you. And I know tonight you're going to come up in your large numbers to give us that massive send-off that we're looking for. What we as the Kings have to do is to bat well, bowl well, and field well. Be consistently good in all three disciplines. We've not been able to put a complete game this on the park this season. And tonight is a night we have to do that. We are selecting from all our players. For the first time this season, we have all players available to us. And I'm extremely pleased about that. We're coming up against the Kingsmen. They've won two games just like us and have lost three. So it's important that we not take anything for granted. spirit of the day, like I've always said, is execution. And that's what the Kings have to go out there today to do tonight against the Kingsmen. Be disciplined and reward all the fans that come out and support us. Let's make it a vibe. Great Friday, the Kings come out victorious. That's the plan. Sammy out.
9: Skipper Ralston Chase and the coach Darren Sammy, let's hope the Kings can pick up a win. Well, the Tourism and Hospitality Association, their enhancement fund, has welcomed 22 new students to its Eileen Paul Scholarship Program.
12: The Tourism Enhancement Fund, TEF, an initiative of the St. Lucia Hospitality and Tourism Association, SLHTA, is continuing its investments in education and in the families who drive the local hospitality sector. On Thursday, the fund officially introduced 22 new beneficiaries of the Eileen Paul Scholarship Program. Addressing the award ceremony, SLHTA Chief Executive Officer Norani Aziz reminded the scholars that cultivating strong personal character is essential for success in all areas of life, including academics.
13: It also requires that you continue to excel academically. While many of the speakers today have spoken to the importance of character traits, discipline, timeliness, and a number of others, the fact remains that if you are of exceptional character, then your life will reflect that. Your academic pursuits will reflect that. Your commitments to social programs and volunteer programs within your communities will reflect that.
12: TEF Chairman Winston Anderson highlighted the vital contributions of the recipients' parents, emphasizing how their work in hospitality continues to power the broader national economy.
14: When your parents make a guest happy, that guest not only say thank you or appreciate it, they go home and they tell maybe 10 other people about the experience and they post it on social media. That guest more than likely book again to come back to St. Lucia. So what does that do for us? That is what keeps the plane coming to St. Lucia. That is what keeps our resort full and the villa and the Airbnbs. That is what really truly keep our taxi drivers going, our craft vendors, our farmers, and I go as far as to say our teachers going. Your parents are does not just work in the hospitality industry. What they do, they drive the economy.
12: The scholarship initiative was established to honor the memory and legacy of the late Eileen Paul, one of the SLHTA's longest serving employees. Representing the family, Paul's godson and nephew, Leslie Prosper, reflected on her vision and selfless dedication to supporting others.
15: Mrs. Paul was ahead of her time. She qualified as a teacher and also worked briefly in the private sector before joining the SLHTA in 1972. Her appreciation for the impact that the fledgling Hotel Association could make to the lives of many St. Lucians, caused her to fix her attentions devotedly in working for and growing the association. She gave life to her training and devotion in teaching to create and implement programs for the mentoring and coaching of St. Lucians desirous of having a career in tourism.
12: SLHTA honorary member and renowned guitarist Ronald Bohinson echoed those sentiments, encouraging the students to maintain discipline and focus as they enter this next chapter of their educational journey.
16: Your discipline will show when the time is when you don't want to get up at 8 a.m. Time is when you don't want to do something that you must do so that you can succeed. This is something you need in life for you to succeed. This is something I'm hoping that your parents will instill in you so that you do not waste this opportunity. You can't afford to miss this opportunity because the future does not discriminate. The future will not ask you if you studied when you were supposed to study, if you blocked out all the noise and the social media and committed yourself to doing what you have to do so you can succeed.
12: Program manager Donet Ismail also urged the scholars to stay resilient and seek guidance whenever they face academic or personal challenges.
17: Look at each and every one of us here at the head table as family and as your community. We therefore encourage you to reach out to us. When things become difficult and challenges arise, please reach out. Do not hesitate. We do not only want to celebrate your success, but we also want to be there for you, to uplift you, to encourage you.
12: Established in 2021, the TEF Eileen Paul Scholarship Program provides eligible secondary school students with an annual bursary of $2,000 to assist with their educational expenses throughout their secondary schooling. Gino Filippi, HTS News Force.
9: Let's head to Grenada. That's where two women, according to reports, are believed to have been U.S. nationals identified in that tragic boat accident.
18: The identities and nationalities of the two women who died following a fatal boat incident involving the Kayak Princess on Grandin's Beach on August 8th are yet to be officially confirmed by the Royal Grenada Police Force. However, multiple social media posts have identified the women as Tia Pina, also referred to as Tina Millen, and Sadia Cassell, both believed to be U.S. nationals. The Royal Grenada Police Force has so far remained tight-lipped on the matter, but did confirm that investigations are continuing. The boat's captain was questioned by police, but no arrests or charges have been announced. According to reports surrounding the incident, the two women were caught in the boat's propeller while in the water. One woman died at the scene, while the second sustained serious injuries and reportedly died while being transported to the general hospital. A GoFundMe campaign has been established for Sadia Cassell with a fundraising goal of $14,000 to assist her family with bringing her body home for burial. GBN has also received unconfirmed reports that legal action may be considered in connection with the incident, although no official confirmation of any planned lawsuit has been received. Rena Pierre-Thomas, GBN News.
9: Let's stay in the Spice Isle. Concerns were raised on Wednesday. That's after information circulated on social media that a man being quarantined for tuberculosis had left the hospital facility. More on this GBN News report.
19: Tuberculosis, or TB, is an infectious disease caused by bacteria that primarily affects the lungs. It can spread through the air when a person with active TB of the lungs or throat coughs, speaks, or sneezes, particularly during close or prolonged contact. On Wednesday, August 19th, information began circulating on social media that a male had left a hospital facility being quarantined for TB. The man was later located at the CTEC facility on the Mers Bishop Highway. According to a public notice issued by CTEC, at approximately 10:50 a.m. Thursday morning, the man identified as Dwight Ross entered the compound through its back exit and was observed by a customer who alerted staff. CTEC says the Ministry of Health and the Royal Grenada Police Force were immediately contacted and the area was quarantined while safety protocols were activated. At approximately 11:30 a.m., Ross was removed from the compound through the joint efforts of health officials and the police. The company says the area where he was located was cordoned off and would be professionally disinfected by the CTEC staff and the Ministry of Health officials. The Royal Grenada Police Force has confirmed to GBN that the man was captured by law enforcement and is currently in custody. GBN also contacted the Ministry of Health, which indicated that an official release on the matter would be issued through its social media platforms. CTEC says it remains open and operational with the health and safety of its customers, employees, and the wider community remaining a priority. Reporting for GBN News, Shania McIntyre.
9: Let's head back home to St. Lucia. Different angle to a story we first brought you recently. St. Lucian information technician, audiovisual archivist, and musician Norman Albert Charlie Shalmine receiving a moving send-off following his memorial service on August 6, 2026. Here is Gina Filippi.
12: Friends and colleagues of the late technical expert remembered him as a generous source of knowledge who was always ready to provide historical information on parliaments whenever called upon. Following a stirring funeral service, loved ones, public officials and community members gathered at the cemetery, garring wreaths and floral tributes to bid their final farewell.
20: He was a pillar then at the time when you want to get any information on anything dealing with Parliament. Mr. Shalmine was always there to provide that information. So one is always sorry when these things happen. I extend my sincere condolence to the family and hope that all will be well as soon as possible.
12: Beyond his technical service to the state, Shalmine was a celebrated St. Lucian cultural icon and multi-instrumentalist. Following the funeral service, a musical tribute was held in his honor.

0: Salman was a man, a gentleman, a peaceful man, a quiet man, and most of all, he was one of the most talented musicians in Saint. We have traveled before, we have traveled overseas many times, we have played different places, a lot of places in Saint Richard, and that man, I will call him the king of music, especially folk music, but he played many different songs. He's the man that will put his violin and pick his violin while we are playing.
1: One of his former bandmates recalled him as a peaceful, humble man who rarely lost his temper and led by example.
0: You see, these kind of men, they have belongs to everybody. I've never heard Charlie say teach anyone or utter a bad word to anybody. He's not that kind. So, may God have him rest in his shadow. I will always remember you because he was my friend, my good bosom friend. We had a friend named Alan as a bantaman. These guys was like twins. They played with me, they played with Angus, they played with Charlie. Alan was a banjo man. Charlie was a guitar man, a violin man, a banjo man. Whatever you name it, Charlie was playing. Whatever you name it, the instruments, thoroughly, Charlie could do.
1: The sister of the deceased, Karen Tobia, shared that after losing her father at a young age, her brother stepped up to become an essential father figure and guide in her life.
2: But in many ways, he was like my father, because my dad died when I was very young, and it was Norman who stepped in into that role in my life. He became my go-to person. Lance Road became home. In fact, Lance Road is home to the family, not just to me, but to all of us in the family, the siblings, the nephews and nieces. Lance Road has always been the center of the Charlemagne family's place, and it was because of the person that Norman was, and also the person that his wife is, because Sheila was very welcoming to all of us. Just as Daddy and Mommy welcomed all of us, we were always welcome at Lance Road. I cannot imagine what tomorrow or the day after and the day after, when this really sets in that Norman is no longer here, what that is going to feel like for me, because in my life he has always been a constant.
1: Tobia added that the large turnout at both the church and the graveside stands as a true testament to the countless lives her brother touched throughout his lifetime.
2: We are all really going to miss him a lot, and I want to say thank you to all of the people who showed up today and came to support us as a family, but also came to speak to his legacy and to speak to the person that Norman was. It really means a lot to family when you look out into a church and see that it is full, and you know that all of these people who are there have come to support you. So just to say thank you to all the people who showed up today.
1: Affectionately known as Charlie or Charlie Brown, Charlemagne passed away on July 15th at the age of 89. He dedicated decades of service to the Government Information Service, where he played a pivotal role in shaping the nation's early public broadcasting landscape. His technical expertise also supported the Parliament of St. Lucia, ensuring that records and proceedings of one of the country's core democratic institutions were carefully preserved for future generations. Gina Filippi, HTS News Force.
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1: Present weather at Yurinara Airport is cloudy. Present weather at GFL Giles Airport is cloudy. Present temperature at Yurinara Airport is 31 degrees Celsius or 88 degrees Fahrenheit. Wind at Yurinara Airport is blowing from the east at 20 miles per hour or 31 kilometers per hour. Rainfall in the 24-hour period that ended at 8 a.m. today. At Yurinara Airport, nil. At GFL Giles Airport, a trees. Sunset today, 6:22 p.m. Sunrise tomorrow, 5:51 a.m. rain forecast foresees in a 25-mile or 40-kilometer radius from St. Lucia. Tides forecast Trace Harbor, low at 3:22 p.m., high at 10:25 p.m. Tides for Beaufort Bay, high at 1:27 p.m., low at 4:49 p.m. Seas moderate with waves 4 to 6 feet or 1.2 to 1.8 meters. Tropical weather outlook. Moist and unstable conditions over the extreme southern Lesser Antilles will cause occasional cloudy periods with scattered showers and isolated thunderstorms over that area during the next 24 hours. Patches of low-level clouds drifting along a moderate to brisk easterly wind flow will cause a few showers over the remainder of the Lesser Antilles during the forecast period. Two tropical waves located over the central and eastern tropical Atlantic are moving westward near 21 miles per hour or 33 kilometers per hour and 23 miles per hour or 37 kilometers per hour respectively. Forecast for St. Lucia valid for the next 24 hours. Winds will be blowing from the east near 18 miles per hour or 30 kilometers per hour with a few gusts. Weather fair and breezy, becoming cloudy at times with a few brief showers.
3: Well, on that note, we come to the end of the HTS News Force for today. As usual, on behalf of the entire news and production teams, my name is Winston Springer Jr. Bye-bye.

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